Ahi ahi Māori, kia ora, good afternoon. You're tuned in to Losing My Edge on Radio 1, 91 FM. This is DJ Dissy, and the opening track of his new album, Me, Myself, and AI. I'm pretty sure that's what it's called. That makes more sense than Me, Myself, and Al. In the lowercase, case-sensitive typing, AI, the acronym, and Al, the abbreviation of Alistair, look very similar. There's an ongoing joke in Weird Al Yankovic's social media feed where he latches onto any Al-related headlines. You see where this is going. It's good, the new album. It's out on Music for Dreams. Well worth checking out. Only one instance of errant classical guitar that I caught, and don't get me wrong, no issue with a classical guitar, but I do not like it as a garnish on electronic music. You're welcome to send through examples of exceptions that prove the rule. 0212 Radio 1, 021 272 3461. For the next 2 hours-ish, we'll be chucking things at a wall and seeing what sticks. New, old, near, far, hits and inevitably misses. I do appreciate the encouragement, 0212 Radio 1, but the complaints somehow stick with you more because generally I think they're funnier. I do like the imagery and the effort that people put into complaints. Perhaps a hangover from our Scottish lineage. Steve once had to grind his teeth all the way through a Steve Miller Band song. Des the One says there's too much techno, or at least I think that's what the message said. It can be a bit of a magic eye type experience. Emil is not a fan of Daniel Johnston, and last week I played Holy Modal Rounders, which made Job want to smash in his own radio. Please don't smash in your own radios, people. It doesn't do any of us any favours. A lifetime ago, when I used to do this on a week daily basis, the sales department kept a catalogue of all the horrific crimes against listening that were committed on the show, with reasonably entertaining descriptions that would say things like sounded like dragging a washing machine along the bottom of the ocean, that sort of thing. They were particularly interested in stopping us from ever playing Electric Fence on the radio. R.I.P. Louis. Anyhow, the vocal sample in that DJ Dissy track will be familiar to many of you. It's been sampled dozens of times, if not hundreds. That one most famously on DJ Shadow's Walkie Talkie from his second album, The Private Press. His first album, Introducing, is currently being toured on its 30th anniversary. You're welcome. I hate to be the bearer of bad news. But I like that. I like that version. I like the space between the samples there. It lets you conjure up your own ideas about Uncle George's misspent youth on the White Isle, or a misspent middle age on the White Isle, to be fair. And what is this show if not the documentation of a misspent middle age? This is a new one from Somco. It's called Raga Step. A new one from Actress after that, and then taking things in a spiritual direction, blessed be the Sabbath. You're listening to Losing My Edge on Radio 1, 91 FM.

This one brand new from Psych Magic, from Undercover Lovers, Volume 7. The other side of this, a sprawling 12 plus minute version of Also Sprach Zarathustra. Pretty sure I played the Deodato version of that on this program before, and it felt like overkill to do both. A variation of that song I have sung thousands of times over the last 10 years, somewhere between the hour of 5 p.m. and 9 p.m.-ish. And if you think that's bad for at least half of that time window, the canon also included both the English and Te Reo Māori versions of our national anthem. Before Psych Magic's Amazing Grace, you heard Actress with Overchord and Somco's Raga Step. Yeah, aware of the nylon string guitar licks in that one too. Don't panic. I've read a book over the last couple of weeks, started and completed the reading of one, open parentheses, one, close parentheses, book. And now you're going to hear about it. In a sharp deviation from my usual holiday reading, Italo Calvino's Invisible Cities or Cormac McCarthy's The Road, Anya Chuck-Matt-Dinneman's Dungeon Crawler Carl Into the Luggage, and I have zero regrets. The premise of the book is pretty simple. The world collapses and everyone who happened to be inside at the time died, regardless of the time zone they were in. Those who were outside, for whatever reason, are sucked into an extraterrestrial reality TV show that feels like equal parts Running Man and The Hitchhiker's Guide to the Galaxy. Our protagonists are unlikely, and they are an ex-Coast Guard serviceman named Carl and his ex-girlfriend's prize-winning cat, Donut. One just wants to survive, one just wants to be famous. Dinneman is an American writer, but it does feel like an almost British sensibility, I reckon, in its humour, but with a harder edge and less silly. But I love it. Essentially, it's a Dungeons & Dragons campaign, an activity I have less than zero interest in. My nerd stripes were earned elsewhere in the worlds of musical theatre or future problem solving. And initially I thought the format, you know, achievements unlocked, plus 8 this magic potion, that would wear thin for a neutral audience, but it really doesn't. It's really good, it's really funny. The only downside, and this is the warning I have to you, is that it is a serial and not a series. So if you want to see what happens at the end of book one, essentially you're committed to seeing through the end of book 8. And there are worse conundrums to have, I suppose. I'll now slowly wade through them, depending on the borrower churn at the Dunedin Public Library's already got a hold on for book 2. Audible and Kindle Unlimited apparently still have the whole set of them, if you have subs to either of those. Those are options available to you. I did see a headline. This is how the algorithms work now. See, it keeps feeding me Dungeon Crawler Carl information, and apparently talks, as there usually would be, of a television adaptation that Seth Green wants to involve himself in, which does sour things a little. It was originally a free online almost like fan fiction thing, I think. I've learned a lot about this. Apparently is a whole genre, lit RPG, literature framed around role-playing games, which is up there with a cozy crime as maybe my favourite genre discovery of the past couple of years. But yeah, highly recommend it. And people whose tastes I have sympathy for in the world of things that make you laugh, also raving about it, and so don't have to take my word for it. Carl and Princess Donut happened to be outside in the middle of the night and were dressed accordingly. You know, no shoes, you know, Running Man, but without the shoes. But anyway, because of that, I've been thinking about all the inconvenient places you could be in the middle of a dramatic situation like the world collapsing. Just one more neurosis to add to the list there. And so it was on Thursday night, lying in bed,
rolling with the seismic punches, reaching back to sixth form physics to try and figure out how strong an earthquake would need to be to dislodge the painting above the bed and onto my head. But good times, a timely reminder that we're not immune at this end of the country to those sorts of seismic issues. The Alpine fault still a very real risk. So if you haven't done so since Thursday, well worth putting aside a bit of time to think through what this might mean for, what these sorts of situations might mean for you or your household or your flat. All I could think of at that time, and it played on loop in my brain, was the slogan, "If it's long and strong, get gone." And much like being able to recite the Air New Zealand safety video, remembering the lines and slogans isn't really enough in terms of preparedness. So better get on that. Just one more thing. Always one more thing. Anyway, here's Wanda Jackson with a reasonable description of both the physical and online manifestation of the Deep South sometime after 9 p.m. on Thursday evening.

Gainsbourg et son Gainsborough ont pris le ferryboat. De leur lit, par le hublot, ils regardent la côte.

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1: Aotearoa is home to 200 native bird species, all with their own unique characteristics and song, just like the vast range of creative individuals making tunes across the motu. 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

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Jane Birkin and Serge Gainsbourg. Evie Sands, J.P. Morgan, not spelt like that, spelt differently, J-A-Y-E-P, the middle initial, Morgan, and Wanda Jackson at the top of that with Shaken All Over. Incredibly sad to lose Sam Neill this past week, not the local politician, Sam Neill, who is actually Sam Neill, but rather Nigel Sam Neill, star of the big screen. New Zealand's first, perhaps only, quote-unquote, leading man of the movies, and as such an inspiration and a beacon of hope for generations of actors from this country. You can make it happen. A law school dropout who treaded the boards of the University of Canterbury's Drama Society, making his debut, I understand, in a production of A Midsummer Night's Dream alongside the totemic Alric Hooper, Alric Hooper on his way to becoming a totemic, a man around which the Court Theatre in Christchurch orbited for decades. But the fire was lit in a young Sam Neill, and off he went. Tributes are often more about the living than they are the dead, and, you know, we reveal more about ourselves than those we are paying homage to. But they do age us all. Very strong memories of watching Jurassic Park at the cinema. A new multiplex had opened in Invercargill, Movieland 4, which became Movieland 5, went to two films in its opening week. Aladdin hasn't aged well. The title cards will explain that to you if you see it on streaming services. Saw Aladdin on the Wednesday, rather, and Jurassic Park on the Friday. And terrifying, truly terrifying memory, and will always have Sam Neill to thank for that. Big year for him, 1993. Starred in both Jurassic Park and The Piano, and it pretty much sums him up, I think. A man who was equally at home in the world of genre films and horror films and B-movies as he was in competition at Cannes. Also a man who wrestled with what it meant to be an actor from this place, and who also appeared in some of our most iconic films, Sleeping Dogs, based on Carl Stead's Smith Stream story, Cinema of Unease, Forgotten Silver, Hunt for the Wilder People, and then on the flip side of that, Omen 3, literally playing the devil himself, Possession, Death in Brunswick, and so on, and just a decent bloke, by all accounts. Cinema of Unease, which was New Zealand's contribution to BFI's Century of Cinema series, well worth revisiting, seems particularly poignant now, given Sam Neill's final act as an advocate for our natural environment, or at least for hinterland aesthetics, because they're not always the same thing, in the face of global mining giants. Very vivid memories of the clip in Cinema of Unease where he starts to talk about the national psyche that people seem to be keen to impose upon themselves based on John Duggan's A Man Alone. None of us had ever read it, of course, he says wryly. Vale, Sir Sam Neill, a far greater New Zealander than Shane Jones could ever dream of being, though the less said about the minister's fantasies, the better at this point. Speaking of the movies, I did watch a couple on the plane, but they didn't have Jumanji or Twister, so I didn't think anybody would be particularly interested. I did set a new benchmark for poor choices watching Oliver Lax's Surratt. Brief description, father goes looking for his lost daughter at a rave in North Africa, does nothing to describe the emotional load incoming. Sweeping panoramas of Morocco, a soundtrack built on hard techno designed specifically to watch on a 10-inch screen and listened to on tinny headphones, but an incredible film about family and community and letting go. But I was not adequately prepared emotionally. I don't want to spoil it, but it's not a Sunday morning movie, I'll put it that way. Definitely put it on your list, but had me breathless in a way that I hadn't been, despite its poor viewing conditions, since I watched Portrait of a Lady on Fire, which, if you haven't seen that, again, compulsory viewing. Also saw Father, Mother, Sister, Brother, the new Jim Jarmusch film, which sees him back in his series of short stories format,
with a typically blockbuster cast, again dealing with family and abandonment and disappointment and the things that go unsaid. Tom Waits is in it, and Adam Driver and Charlotte Rampling and Cate Blanchett, to each their part, etc. Some good callbacks to Dos Espresso, Separate Cups, there's a Wu-Tang Clan record buried in there, that sort of thing. It's grim and it's unresolved and definitely worth seeing on a slightly larger screen, which you can do because father, mother, sister, brother is playing as part of the New Zealand International Film Festival, and programmes are out now for that. Grab one, devour it before the festival lands at the Regent Theatre in Rialto here in Altaporti from the 14th to the 30th of August. What an absolute treat it always is, and we'll be talking more about the programme in the coming weeks, but documentaries on everyone from Jim Anderton to Jonah Lomu to the jazz pianist Bill Evans or the filmmaker Barbara Hammer, the world, following on from the imminent world premiere of Kiri and Lugo Ra, that will be on the film festival circuit, John Wilson's The History of Concrete, films from the archives, Mysterious Skin, Out of the Blue, Foot Rot Flats, A Dog's Tale, Black Rain. I'm in the overzealous highlight everything phase that will eventually dissolve into the, what's on when after dinner. Let's take a punt on it, and definitely worth taking a punt on things. Buy tickets for your family and friends if you can. So much of our cultural infrastructure, the things that support, the things that make us human, venues, festivals, tours, a lot of things hanging on by a thread. And in the absence of political leadership that recognises and supports our creative endeavours, we have to do what we can individually and collectively to help. So there it is, the New Zealand International Film Festival, August 14 to the 30th in Dunedin. Tickets are on sale now, programmes are out now, you can pick them up from the Regent or Rialto or any fashionable hospitality joint that hosts those sorts of things. Get amongst it. And here on an appropriately cinematic tip is Primal Scream. 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

Radio 1, 91 FM. We had to breach the nostalgia barrier eventually and re-emerge into the present day. This is from a new single from the Twilight Tone. This one's called Jack. Before that, Primal Scream, the title track to Train Spotting. One of the all-time great 90s ephemera. The Train Spotting soundtrack and associated film posters adorned many a flat back in the time when you could fill the Union Hall selling posters to people moving back and to university for another year. It feels like a simple times. Anyway, that Primal Scream track from the Train Spotting soundtrack, currently on loan from Dunedin Public Libraries. A shout out, as always, defenders, you know, preservers of the object. Defenders, a last line of defence, perhaps, against the tech billionaire push towards the cloud. Now's not the time for deaccessioning. Like all those places where you used to be able to find a newspaper, and then newspapers went online, and so they stopped providing those papers, and now all of those online news outlets sit behind a paywall. I say bring back the complimentary newspaper. It is a useful thing to have in the public realm, access to that sort of information. Your excuses have run out with the installation of the paywall. Anyway, this is new on Hell Yeah Recordings. Tonarunu with someone else featuring Arctander. We'll pick things up a little bit after this. Got a great remix of an Omar tune. More from the Tal Edits collection, and then who knows really where we're heading from here, because I certainly don't.

Radio 1, 91 FM, Morikante with Yeki Yeki, the Tal Exotic Disco Edit. Before that, Omar with There's Much Love in the World, the Joe Clausel World Africa Dub. A Tonurururur with someone else featuring Ark Tander, 21 minutes to the hour of 2. This is Losing My Edge on Radio 1, 91 FM, kind of getting to the one outs bit at the end. We try and jam in as many incongruous songs as we can in the remaining time available. But this is from Anatolian Weapons, May That War Be Cursed, Volume 1, A Strange Light from the East, the Crow Kakai mix. 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

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This is D-Note, The Garden of Earthly Delights. Express 2, Ballistic Barrier Boom. Before that, Anatolian Weapons with A Strange Light from the East. The Krokakai Mix. That's about all we've got.

time for on the program. Thanks for joining us. Big up the mighty Harbour Hawks. First premiership in its own right as a merged club. In their repeat of last year's final against Kaikōura Demons. Another high-scoring affair, almost an inverse version of last year's game. Well done. Well done. Still second, 20 rounds in. The Dragons gave the Warriors a bit of a scare, though, last night at Mount Smart. So a long few weeks ahead. But big up the Warriors. Thanks for joining us on the program. I'll be back next Sunday from midday. Had a rummage around in the record shelves and found this novelty closer. This is Overproof Sound System. Assorted Hamish in next with Native Birds Aotearoa taking you through until 4 p.m. Look after yourselves out there. Until next time, my friends, ka kite.

0: 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And
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4: 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Over the next 2 hours, we'll be showcasing local hip-hop, R&B and other dope music across the country. Aotearoa is home to over 200 native bird species, which all have unique characteristics and sounds, just like the vast number of creative individuals across our country. As Devolo said in Fallen Angels,
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How's everyone doing out there? Welcome to Native Birds Aotearoa. Tuned into Radio 1, 91 FM. This is edition hashtag 110 of the show. Welcome. It's a pleasure to be here, back again, highlighting some pretty dope artists across the motu, across hip-hop, R&B, and some other good stuff in between, doing what we do best every Sunday. Very much looking forward to hitting play on quite a lot of tunes that have released over the last couple weeks. Again, tunes that we haven't had the opportunity to play. And some new ones, some older, all around 2 hours, locking in. Kick back on your Sunday, ride with us as we get into some pretty dope tunes across the board. Hope everyone's well. Hope everyone's having a good weekend. If you're in Utiputi, it's been some pretty nice weather. Believe it's starting to get a little bit warmer. Lighter days as we're approaching spring. That was my weather report. I do what I do best and talk about the tunes that we've got in store. First up, I'm going to get into a tune from the homies out of Utiputi, Cookie, made up of Scapegoat Mercy, Milo and Prudence. Follow up from their tune Crazy that was released late last year. Also been part of the Native Birds Aotearoa Live that we put on in October last year as well. So this one here, Proud, additional production by Johnny Blair. So very much looking forward to hitting play on that. Following that, we'll get into Cade Reef, a cut from his new EP, Existence 2, and the track Surfing Waves. Shout out Cade Reef. Last night, went to a gig, Horry Shaw, and Mike Shaw and Cade Reef opened up. Special guest by Raichi and Scapegoat Mercy. So I'm looking forward to hitting play on that. And then after that, we'll get into Soul Chef Uptown Suite. Cut from their album that came out in 2023, Lua. And the track Better Homes and Gardens. So stay locked, Native Birds Aotearoa. Radio 1, 91 FM. Enough of me talking, let's get into these tunes. Let's go.

0: Brick will fit like a glove, I swear. 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So much mana, so much love. You're the only thing that I want.
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1: So many questions in this life that we never gonna have the answers to.
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1: Maybe wasn't intended to.

Dun dun dun, the bird at the law. Radio 1, 91 FM. Kicked off the show with some Soul Chef Uptown Suite in that last tune, Better Homes and Gardens, from their album Lua. I quite often revisit that album, particularly the track Running, played a few times on the show. Came out in 2023. Before that, we had a cut from Cade Reef from his latest project, Existence 2, and the track Surfing Waves, featuring Jimbo Blue. And kicked off the show with the homies Cookie, Scapegoat Mercy, Milo, Prudence. Newest offering, Proud. And you can actually catch Cookie next Saturday when Karu and Brennan Shiraz come down to Otiputi, part of their 2 for 2 tour. It is at Number 8 Distillery. So Cookie's opening up alongside some special guests. It's presented by Naughty Club Collective, and also some sounds from Serotonin as well. So definitely recommend going to Under the Radar, getting tickets. Early Bird is sold out, but first and final releases are still available. Yeah, so the 25th of July, this coming Saturday. Very much looking forward to that night with Karu and Brennan Shiraz. I'll play a cut from their new EP, 2 for 2, later on the show, and talk a little bit more about the upcoming show. But yeah, good start to the show so far. Next up, we're going to get into Jordan with a Y, cut from her album Hibiscus Moon Love and Justice, which came out in 2024. I'll play the track Tuitu. Following that, we'll get into Albicious, the track Fresh Off a Boat, from his 2019 album Don't Bots It Can't. And then a new one from Seaside Sloths, Woke Up, following their previously released single, and upcoming body of work, yet to be announced, but looking forward to hitting play on that. So stay locked, Nadabird Aotearoa, Radio 1, 91 FM. Let's get into the soulful sounds of Jordan with a Y. Nadabird Aotearoa, let's go.

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I got much to contemplate, I got much to ponder.

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0: I just wonder. 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
1: The mirrors.

Tuned into Netherbird Aotearoa, Radio 1, 91 FM. There's a new one from Seaside Sloths. From the jungle to Kapiti Coast. Woke up. I love the midsection of that track. It's good to see the Sloths back. Looking forward to new project on the way. Before that we had LB, cut from his project that came out in 2019, Don't Bots It Can't, and the track FOB, Fresh Off The Boat, and Jordan With A Y, with Toy Two, from our album Hibiscus Moon, Love And Justice. Next up, I'm going to get into a brand new one from Noi, from his upcoming EP Ego Trip, following the last EP that came out, Cruel Change, a couple years back. High energy track, this one here, featuring Valley. Where the 04 and 03 connect. Music video for this is really dope as well. Full of flavour, full of culture. After that, we're going to get into a new one from Romy Wrights, from upcoming body of work Andy. And after that we'll get into a track from Sol De Rosa, which came out in 2018, Leave A Light On, featuring Kevin Mark Trail and LA Mitchell. So stay locked. Without further ado, let's get into this new one from Noi, Fishing Valley, Pop Off, Visionator Bird Aotearoa, Radio 1, 91 FM. Let's go.

Tuned into Netherbirds Aotearoa Radio 1, 91 FM. Some Sola Rosa, man, that's a tune. Released in 2018 from the In Spaces EP, featuring LA Mitchell and Kevin Mark Trowell, who you may be familiar with from previous Sola Rosa recordings, particularly on Chasing the Sun, but also the Streets' first album over in the UK. Let's push things forward. Damn, that's a funky tune. Man, makes you feel good. Before that, we had a new one from Romy Wright's Storm Has Passed, from upcoming album Andy, set to drop on the 30th of July. You can go to our Bandcamp, pre-order vinyl for that album Andy, for our dedication to the late great Andy Hartfrobe.

pieces in the track, leave it at that. Great body of work. Following that, we get into Lady Six, cut from the 2010 album The Liberation Of, and the track 98 till now. And then we'll fast forward a little bit to 2019, Eno and Dirty, Oh For Awesome, from their album Honest To Whom. So stay locked, now the Birds Are Tattoo, Radio 1, 91 FM edition, 110. Let's go, the Fiesta.

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1: Is it on? Okay. You ready?

tuning into Netherbirds Aotearoa Radio 1, 91 FM. A little under the halfway mark of the show. That was Over Awesome, Eno and Dirty. Hearty track from their album, Honest to Whom. Before that, we had Lady Six. 98 till now, from the album The Liberation Of. And the field stop before that were The Leave It At That, courtesy of the Radio 1 CD archive, rather than Radio 1 studios. Hundreds of tunes from Aotearoa artists. And as I'm reading the album booklet, really is breaking this album to pieces, and there's a passage from Cass, The Field Style. Everyone gets a time in their life when they stress out over bullshit. Leave it where you found it. If it doesn't move you forward, then leave it at that. And I will leave you with that before I introduce the next song from artist we play quite a few times on the show. It's a new one from Savi, Snake Charmer, that released this week. Following that, we're going to get into a track from Ghosts, One Third of Mokomokai, and released the project, the soundtrack, in 2020. And the last like month or so, I've been listening to that quite a lot, moving from one party to another. And I want to play the track from that, Put It All on the Line. If you do go and check that project out from Ghosts, you'll hear an early version of Tuatara Tim's, I believe, from Mokomokai, the beat before it eventuated on that first Mokomokai album. And following that, we'll get into a track from Auntie Ray, Wedding Vows. Haven't played that one in a while, and man, it is a beautiful tune. So stay locked, Netherbirds Aotearoa, Radio 1, 91 FM. Hope you're all well out there. Hope you're having a good Sunday, or whatever day you're listening back to this on, whether it's live to air on the local frequency 91 FM, on the live stream via r1.co.nz, or after the fact via the Radio 1 Mixcloud. Mad love to you. Let's get into these tunes. This was a new one from Savi, Snake Charmer. Stay locked.

tuned into Netherbird Aotearoa Radio 1, 91 FM. Such a beautiful tune from Auntie Ray. Reminds me of shows that myself and my brother Jay used to do at Base FM, KFM, up at Verona. Rest in peace. Used to love hitting play on Auntie Ray, Wedding Bells. Also, another good Auntie Ray track is Sound On, featuring LB, who we played earlier on the show. Dope video clip for that as well. Shout out the homie Zer. Before that, we had a track from Ghosts from Project The Soundtrack. Came out in 2020. Put it all on the line. One third of Mokomokai. And before that, we had a new one from Savi. Snake Charmer. If you've been tuning in since the start of the show, I talked about an upcoming gig in Utiputi, Karu and Brendan Shiraz. Two for two. On tour. Coming down to Utiputi, specifically at Number 8 Distillery. On the 25th of July, next Saturday, with support from Cookie, who we play at the start of the show, shout out Scapegoat Mercy, Milo and Prudence, presented by Naughty Club Collective, and also featuring sounds from Serotonin as well. You can go and get tickets from Under the Radar. It's going to be a pretty dope night. I'm very much looking forward to seeing both Karu and Shiraz perform, but it's always good when you can just vibe out and chill out with the homies as well. So get under the radar. I'm gonna hit play on a cut from the 2 for 2 EP from Shiraz and Karu shortly. Cut Speaking My Mind. Following that, we've got a new one from Kruger. A little bit of a posse cut, kind of highlighting three dope MCs across Aotearoa: Kruger, Tamaki Makoto, Iverson, Dana Otatahi, and Renzo, currently based in Wellington, representing Zips. And got a track, Back for More, from the Kruger EP Trifecta. Following that, we'll get into a track from Icy and Josh Blair from the EP 4AM, and the track Falling Further, one of the first releases from their label Hearts to Feel. Without further ado, let's get into this tune here. Karu, Brendan Shiraz, Speaking My Mind. Tune into Netherbird Aotearoa Radio 1, 91 FM. 2 for 2, baby. Let's go.

tuning into Netherbird Atado Radio 1, 91 FM. The tune right there was Icy, Josh Blair, Falling Further from the EP, 4 AM. First release from their Hearts to Feel imprint. Before that we had a pretty hearty tune from Kruger of his new EP Trifecta featuring Iverson and Renzo, track Back for More. And of course, Karu, Brendan Shireas, Speaking My Mind from their EP 2 for 2. Again, you can go to undertheradar.co.nz, get tickets for the Otupoti show of the 2 for 2 tour. 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It's going to be dope. Looking forward to it. Hope to see you there. Go and get tickets, alright? Next up, we're going to get into a new one from Han 808. Talk about it. Then we're going to bring it back down to Otupoti. Another new release from Set Shift. Dropped last week. Herb. Featuring Sick Boy, Bubble 44, Sefs and Crit. Shout out the homies on that one. Then we'll get into Chase Woods, Roaches from the Terrence End Tapes, produced by Shush. And then relatively new one from Kaio out of West Auckland. New EP Up Late in the 818 and the track Hiding Place. So stay locked. Let's get into this Han 808. Let's go.

I know things aren't always the best, but I do want to let you know that you aren't alone. Like, I'm here if you need me.

Den internet of birds are Aotearoa, Radio 1, 91 FM. That's a relatively new one from Kaio, from EP, Up Late, Ember 818, track Hiding Place. Before that we had Roaches by Chase Woods, a new track from Set Shift, Shout Sick Boy, Bob 44, Seth's Crit, and the whole Set Shift crew. Third of newly released tracks, that was Herb. And we had Hunt 808 before that, we'll talk about it. Next up, we're going to get into a track from Nova out of Hamilton. The track for Summer Full Fears featuring Bo Monga. Following that, we get into a cut from Team Dynamite album Shepherd's Delight, track May 11th with At Peace. Then a track from project that revisited over the past month, Will McLean and T Boogie's High Ground project, came out last year. I'm going to play the track Ricky Baker featuring Roro. So yeah, let's get into these ones. Stay locked at Native Birds Aotearoa, Radio 1, 91 FM. This one here is Nova.

you know, sort of put in this place where I'm supposed to be and I'm supposed to just not really exist. But no one's taken any time away from me. I'm sentenced to place. I got all my own time, you know, and I can do some very important and valuable things for me.

sitting in the neighborhoods out to door, Radio 1, 91 FM. That's Will McClain and T Boogie, Ricky Baker featuring Roro. From the EP High Ground, released last year. We had Team Dynamite, May 11th, with At Peace. And Nova before that, with Summer Fall Fears, with Bo Monga. Coming towards the end of the show, it's been good vibes today. Appreciate everyone who's tuned in this week. Hope you enjoyed the tunes this week. Very much looking forward to running it back next week after, of course, Karu and Shiraz on next Saturday. Go to Under the Radar, Number 8 Distillery. It's going to be a night, so look forward to seeing you there. Get your tickets. I'm going to end the show on a couple of tunes. One from Ilsef and Sven Eli, Gentrified, from the Ilsef Project Scheming. Following that, we'll get into Leafwise, who released a Project Verona demos. And the track Lavender Town is what I'm going to play. Shout out Verona. Rest in peace to Verona. Some pretty solid memories there. And then I'll end the show on David Dallas, RU, featuring Luke and Razy, Kid Seb and Trey Bond from Hood Country Club, from 2017. So I'll leave you on those tunes. Catch you all next week. Enjoy the rest of your weekend or day or night or wherever, however. Mad love to you all. Leave you with these tunes. Catch you all next week. Later.

0: up on my side.
1: Grip my grace, I was found at the place where the birds rest. Gasp for air, knees weak from my burnt chest. Hand on my heart, ash grey but the urn blessed. Tripped at the podium, unaware I was the first guest to speak. Compassion for weak, war patience had to wear it out round all of the week just to fit it right. Trying not to unravel, stay cool, spit it tight. Underwater looking for oxygen, stayed swimming with my demons. Now float when I'm boxing them, had to unbox a couple words. Looking in my cupboard first, hard to come by in this country when you're stuck. Hurts. Half the nation swigging piss, other half passing spliffs. Used to split a half, now I'm half the artist that I used to be. Or maybe I just doubled that. Maybe I'm the light inside the tunnel when the bubble cracks. Ghost without a graveyard to call home. Maybe I'll be David, hit Goliath with a small stone. Unfinished we all are. Had to grab a hammer and a chisel to remedy that. Every year I'm getting older, wonder why I'm still spitting raps. Still the flow colder than the water at refrigerators. That's never filtered though, still is up to my coat. Stay warm, static inside the simulation. When you're wandering outside cold, you'll get sick of waiting. And now I'm sick of pacing around my room with their ennui. Struggling to monetize art so the song's free, at least at this stage. Stumbled on the fifth page, had to clear my throat and my chakras. Displaced, had to bear the brunt of disaster. Misplaced, yeah, but with that sharp taste like peppermint. Toothpick between the teeth, chilling like Benson Henderson. It's less about hallucinating and more about the tools creating. School of thought for neurogenesis, the move I'm making. Within creation I will rise like the bread I'm baking. Stood delivering my eulogy as fools debating. Sometimes you need a reason, yeah. Even lack of breathing can make you swim to the surface. Find the boat you're needing. I climbed aboard, drew my sword, watched the fishes feeding. Decided this was worth something instead of lying bleeding. This is crucifixion, staying true and living. Tried to step into my future but the shoe was missing. Coughing on smoke, no gas in the tank. Crashed for 4 weeks playing Ratchet and Clank. Practicing gratitude, cause even when they struggle to grow, flowers still beautiful.

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try to say it's okay, but I ain't even mean to. Hey, I was too anxious that day, but you know I was happy to see you. My little girl playing FFA, she just happy, you just got a piece of. Go on tour, say what's up to the fans, like, okay, I was happy to meet you. I didn't mean to see too bad. I want a front seat, not a back of the plane when I go sit relax. I can't feel it, but my pain, see them as they take it to the max. I know they don't understand my pain, it's okay, cause I can live with that. No, I could never live with rats, so brand new B, I attacked it, fuck. 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I can't sit back and be too passive. I don't want rent, but it's, I got baggage. Puzzle the circle, been clashing. Sit back and wait, I just wear my mask. I'ma go up, seeing the show, just stacking. I'ma go up, seeing the show, and cool. I'm sitting on, it's like I sell what you're doing. I'm up with a buck, see, I'm messy with a moment. I got bags from the front to the back, already safe in the trash. I'ma make it a student. I had to cut a lot of folks in my life, cause they want me here for amusement. What you said, no, it's up in your head. You just gotta go harder, you up for improvement. Bitch, turn my phone off, I don't really know what to fuss about. Tell the show, I'ma open the door, see the fans all rushing out. Smile my face, I did, okay, okay, I'll be smug about. I'm in the game, we winning, we got all the pieces of the puzzle now. Backseat, backseat, backstage, if you got problems, then go ahead and at me. I'm in a Fifth Avenue taxi, trying to see what's been happening. Hey, Zach, just give me the ball, TMS, I'ma go ahead and pass it. I gotta learn to do my problems, I just can't keep on laughing.

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I'ma make it a student. I had to cut a lot of folks from my life, cause they want me here for amusement. What you said, no, it's up in your head. You just gotta go harder, you up for improvement. Bitch, turn my phone off, I don't really know what the fuss about. Sell the show, I'ma open the door, see the fans all red.

0: 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I had to rush so quickly out of the Robertson Library, I completely forgot my $80 Hydro Flask drink bottle.
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1: blue.
0: And more right here. This door won't close either. And there were six big holes right here. This door is new.
2: During the occupation, Grandma Nadia tried to hide her children and grandchildren in her cellar. She says Russian soldiers found them and let them outside.
0: They all melt in the road here from the shards of the destroyed windows.
3: The Russians cut my oldest grandson Dima's face with a knife. And the next morning he was taken to the church to be shot. 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

0: Te reo irirangi kotahi. 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
1: 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Uh-huh. 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Yeah.

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That's M-E-R-K, Merk. 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

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Walking my son to school, the other in his pram, making a living, helping my people in a jam. Getting his eye into audio, watching my cardio, push-ups every day.

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None of the hits, all of the time. 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

0: 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Yeah.
1: You know I hate the oversharing, the future still is scary, I'm that trauma buried. Thought might be white, blind to green, things I hear get hairy. 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

0: 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Or this? What about this? Maybe you're into this. 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Or even this? Into the future,
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2: 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Baby Heavyweight, Delaney Davidson's 11th solo album, was born in a kitchen in Switzerland. A little more groovy than his earlier work.

0: That's his second record made with Merc, Mark Perkins. 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
3: A te marie, ke te whakaranga mai, ko ke te reo irirangi kotahi. It is Monday morning, rahina morning. This is Radio 1 91 FM and it is the breakfast show brought to you by the lovely people at Aju and their lovely delicious coffee right there on George Street. It is 8:03 a.m. currently. I've got a fun Monday morning program for you all. Obviously, at 8:15, I'll be kicking it off with the road conditions and weather roundup. 8:45, it'll be the Rad Times gig guide, of course. But at 8:30 a.m., I will be having a kororo with Nick Tipa coming in this time to talk about Babyface and its second run here in Otipoti Dunedin, ahead of him going off to Edinburgh Fringe Festival. Super exciting stuff. I'm a bit of a theatre person, so I love it when I get to chat theatre with guests. At 9:30, an hour after that, I'm going to be having Cindy, Garage Rock Punk Outfit from Tamaki on the programme, chatting about their newest single and upcoming album. And then at 10 a.m, I'm going to be joined in the studio by Ash McFarlane, our Radio 1 designer, for a little chat about the ice hockey. I went to both games this Friday, Saturday. I'm a huge, huge fan of ice hockey. I don't really know why this is the one singular sport that has taken my heart, but it has, and I love any opportunity I get to watch it. I live right next to the ice rink, so it's especially easy for me. And I took Ash along. I took someone who's never experienced ice hockey at all, hasn't even watched a clip of it, has no idea about anything, and I took him to experience it. And it was a really great time. Both games were sold out. There's so many people there. I'm excited to chat about that and get Ash's whole perspective on the whole thing at 10 a.m. He seemed to get very sucked in. By the third period, he was fully, he went very quiet, and he was like, I'm just so zoned into what's happening right now. And he was so mesmerized. All that, plus more, and of course, good music. That's the thing we're known best for here on Radio 1, 91 FM. And I just had no idea what vibe I wanted to start today with. I think I often do a very upbeat Monday morning mix because I think, you know, it's the start of the week. You want to, like, jump out of bed. You want to get pumped, you know. You want to feel excited about the day. But then there were just so many songs that I was like, oh, but this is kind of good, or this is kind of what I'm feeling. And so I decided I'd stray from my normal path of doing a super upbeat, Rahina morning, and instead give you something a little bit smoother, a little bit quieter. We're going to be having a lot of talking this morning on the front half of the program, so I thought nothing like a little bit of smooth music. This first one comes off an album that I love. And every episode, I guess this is kind of like an episode or something. Every program, I usually give out like one. I'm like, go listen to this album. That's my one recommendation. I obviously have many multiple recommendations, but I usually try and pick one album, it seems. And I'm starting off straight off the bat. This is the first song, and also my first recommendation. It's going to be the only album that you need to listen to today, and it is Aventine by Agnes Obel. a beautiful, beautiful record that I discovered when I was about, I don't know, like 16, 15 years old. And I own it on vinyl, and it takes my breath away every time I listen to it. And this is a fun little violin plucking track. This is The Curse by Agnes Obel here on Radio 1, 91 FM. Stick around. Don't go anywhere. It's you, me, and a little bit of good tunes this Monday morning.

0: That beautiful track there was Chelsea Wolfe with Flatlands. Before that, you heard The Curse from Agnes Obel. You are tuned into Te Reo Irirangi Kotahi, Radio 1, 91 FM. It is the breakfast program, and it is now time to round up our weather and to round up our roads here.
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0: Looking around the outer areas of Dunedin to Otago, there are not many alerts at the moment. We just have that continued within Dunedin's walls, so to say, that continued State Highway 88 closure. That is the intersection of Cumberland Street and Castle Street. This is due to hospital upgrade works. This road will be closed in both directions between 6 a.m. and 3 p.m. daily until the 31st of July, so that is there on St. Andrew Street. Other road closures in Dunedin, we have Donald Hill Road, which is closed at Mount Cargill Hill Road, and State Highway 1. This is due to it being unsafe. And Old Dunstan Road, closed between Rocklands Road and the junction at the Styx. This will be closed until September 30th. Bus-wise, there are just two alerts. That Princes Street stop is still closed. That is the 138 Princes Street stop, closed from today onwards. And that affects the routes 3, 5, 8, 19, 33, 44, 55, 63 and 77. And around that same area, there is also the Moray Place Princes Street closure. This will be closed between 8:30 a.m. and 4 p.m. daily. It affects routes 3, 5, 8, 19, 33, 44, 50, 55, 63, and 77. So if you take any of those routes, just check out the bus alert on the orc.gov.nz/allbus website there, or on your transit app, just to make sure you don't end up being late for mahi. Moving on to the weather, it is currently 7.2 degrees, according to Met Service, feeling ever so slightly cooler at 6 degrees, a high of 11 today and a low of 3, predicting 3 layers. It is mainly going to be pake fine with some cloud developing in the evening and just light winds. The sun will be shining, which, as we all know, Dunedin is a lovely place in the wintertime when the sun is out and about. How does YR disagree today? Well, YR is saying it's 4 degrees, feeling like 0 degrees. And you know what? It may not feel like bone-chillingly cold, but my fingers were pretty frosty out of my fingerless gloves this morning. So I'm going to go in between. I'm going to say it feels like 4 degrees to me. I don't know how YR admits it, but so different. But it's what makes them unique. You know, it's nice that they're separate from each other. They're not copying one another. YR is also saying much the same. Cloud in the evening, otherwise sun and pake for the day. High of 10 and a low of 2. Moving on into the future. Tuesday, the 21st of July tomorrow. Looking ever so slightly warmer. 14 degree high and a low of 6 degrees. Some cloud that will be clearing in the morning and becoming fine in the evening. Northwesterlies turning southerly at night. And YR is almost the same. High of 12 and a low of 2. Much the same there in the region of clouds. Cloud in the morning and then getting a little bit sunnier in the afternoon. The sunrise creeps forward ever so slightly each day and the sunset creeps backwards. And it's nice to see when I was doing the program during the uni break and I would walk to work and there would be like no one around me and except for like other people going into their offices and everybody seemed cold and angry. And this morning, it's just so many students around at 7:30. What are you doing? Shouldn't you be in bed or something? Who actually goes to their 8 a.m. lecture? It's kind of crazy. Anyway, I'm going to hit you with a little bit more music coming up very shortly. Nick Tipa will be joining me in the booth talking about Babyface and its second run here in Otipoti Dunedin. But until then, you know the drill. It's you, me, and some good tunes carrying on with that kind of classical art orchestral moment that I was curating before. It's Jonathan Bree with You're So Cool. I absolutely adore this track, and I had no idea that Jonathan Bree was from New Zealand until my boss told me about 2 years ago, which was slightly embarrassing. Here it is, You're So Cool, from the album Sleepwalking.

0: that one there, Steady Holiday, with your version of me here on Te Reo Irirangi Kotahi. Before that one, it was Jonathan Bree with your So Cool. The time is now 8:30 a.m. on the dot, and I am joined for my first kōrero of the program. Nick Tepa joins me now, this time talking about the return season of his award-winning solo show, Babyface, before taking it to Edinburgh Fringe Fest this August. The show took home the Theatre Award and the UNESCO City of Literature Beyond Words Award during the 2025 Dunedin Fringe Fest. And you were also named the most promising Māori artist. Before bringing his return season, to Otipoti, Tepa took the show to Otatahi and Tamaki and raised funds for his Edinburgh run through a boosted campaign. Welcome to the show. How you been?
1: Kia ora, I've been well. This time, talking about, I love it, for avid listeners, you'll know that I was on like 2 weeks ago.
0: Yeah.
1: I'm just hogging your show at the moment.
0: Yeah, that's fine. No one else needs a platform.
1: Okay, well, thank you.
0: Just
1: for,
0: you.
1: Thank you for being my personal platform. I appreciate it, Lily.
0: It's okay, it's okay.
1: Yeah, the show is back this week. Feeling good. Feeling good about it.
0: That's good, that's good. So it's directed by Sarah Georgie and performed solo by yourself. You flick rapidly through characters, the story focusing on Kahu, a young Māori kid, and professional wrestler Whiplash on the other side. It's a play about identity and kind of imaginative play and how we deal with the world through that kind of lens and through that, I guess, sort of a coping mechanism. But, you know. Yeah, tell me a little bit more about that. I mean, you've been on the program before talking about it, but...
1: Go. You've summed it up really, really well. So I think I can just leave now.
0: Okay, well, just full stop.
1: Nailed it. Great. It is... What is it? It's like a coming-of-age comedy, basically.
0: Mm-hmm.
1: Yeah, and simple, and I guess in a simple way of putting it. It's part wrestling show, part play. The catch being that I'm the only person on stage, so I wrestle myself. If you don't like wrestling, come see the show anyway, and you might find you actually like wrestling more than you thought you did. I have friends who actively dislike wrestling, and because they're my friends, they came because they felt obliged to come. And and I know when these people are lying to me because I've known them for a long time. And they told me that they enjoyed the show. And it was genuine, as far as I could tell.
0: Nice.
1: And they said, I don't like wrestling, but that was a really cool show. And I don't think you have to like wrestling to see it. However, on the other side, if you do like wrestling, see, I'm talking to everyone now.
0: Yeah,
1: this
0: yeah,
1: is
0: yeah.
1: absolutely everyone
0: whole
1: in the world.
0: Whole audience.
1: You either like it or you don't. If you do like wrestling... then you'll also like it because it's about wrestling. Mm. I am not a wrestler. There's a caveat.
0: So I imagine you liked wrestling as a kid.
1: Loved wrestling growing up. From the ages of like kind of 10 to 13, was very into wrestling. So was there for that whole John Cena going from the B-boy kid to like the Marine, that transition.
0: And then he became Fred's dad on Nickelodeon.
1: Who?
0: John Cena. Do you remember that ridiculous Nickelodeon short? Or was it a YouTube thing? Fred, the like really annoying, spoke with a really, really high voice. You're older than me, Nick. You got to know this.
1: I think maybe this is why I don't know it.
0: Well, there was Fred? This like internet character.
1: Okay.
0: YouTube internet character. Really annoying guy, Fred. And then it went to a Nickelodeon show. It was like the first, I guess, like kind of iteration of something on the internet being made into a legitimate thing. And then John Cena plays his dad.
1: Okay, John Cena, Fred's dad. I'm going to check that out.
0: Okay.
1: Thank you.
0: You're
1: That's
0: welcome.
1: A little tidbit. Yeah, John Cena. Basically, I'm John Cena. No, it's a coming of age show. It's like 55 minutes long.
0: Yep.
1: What do you have to lose? Not much. And it's going to Edinburgh. So
0: yeah, so how does one... For those who don't know, go to Edinburgh Fringe Fest. How does a show...
1: First of all, you have to be very, very good. And then...
0: And you are.
1: I'm very, very good. So you should come see the show because...
0: Because you're really good.
1: Because I'm really good and that's why I'm going to Edinburgh. No, you just have to fill in the sign-up form.
0: Yep.
1: It's a Fringe Festival and as far as I know, all Fringe Festivals are open access. So as long as you can lock down a venue, you can perform at the Fringe. And that's kind of the harder thing to do is actually lock down a venue. But yeah, so I just signed up.
0: Wow.
1: I just signed
0: it's
1: up for the Fringe.
0: That easy.
1: I just went, hey, I'd be pretty keen to do Edinburgh Fringe. I feel like that would be a thing that if I did it, I would feel like, whoa, that's a cool thing to do. And I felt like after the show last year, I was like, I think this show has legs. It's been to Christchurch and it's been to Auckland already. People in both those cities enjoyed the show.
0: Has that on record?
1: Have that?
0: They've signed a form.
1: I actually didn't get any vox pops or any quotes.
0: You were not doing great press.
1: I am never going to self-produce a show again, is what I've decided after doing this. It sucks.
0: Yeah.
1: I really like acting and writing and that whole process. I don't like doing every other job associated with the show.
0: That's pretty much everybody I know in amateur theatre is like, why do you have to do everything? It's awful.
1: It sucks. I think it's okay if you're like just doing the producing side of things. But in saying that, I've had an amazing amount of help from other people. Sarah Georgie, who you mentioned, who directed the show and has just kind of been a bastion of hope. And Zach Nichols, who did the sound design and wrote some original music for the show, heavily inspired by the nu metal jams of wrestling in the early 2000s.
0: Amazing.
1: Yep. Goes pretty hard, actually. Got to say. Good work, Zach.
0: Soundtrack on CD when?
1: Yesterday. We're doing a live show at Pearl Diver. All the music from Babyface. Free pizza. Who else? Greg Cooper? The GOAT? He's awesome. He's a playwright, actor. He helped me get the show down from 1 hour 6 to 55 minutes.
0: Oh, that's beautiful.
1: I made some very intelligent suggestions of cuts, which was awesome. And then Bronwyn Wallace in the initial iteration was the dramaturg for the story, so it wouldn't have happened without Bronwyn. And Quinn Hardy is operating the show. Love Quinn. Quinn's awesome. They were the operator for the first season at the Dunedin Fringe. And so without these people, I would be nothing.
0: Beautiful. How do you think the story will translate to overseas audiences?
1: Don't care. No. I don't care, actually. I think it'll connect with people because it's a story and we all like stories.
0: Yeah, yeah, yeah.
1: I think the beauty of The Fringe is that I would think, I mean, if I was going to see a show at the Edinburgh Fringe, I wouldn't want someone to compromise the authenticity of the storytelling and the specificity of the storytelling because they were worried it wasn't going to connect with an international audience.
0: Yeah, yeah.
1: For me, the more interesting thing would be like, oh, you're bringing your show from like Zimbabwe or you're bringing your show from like Estonia. Like, I want to see that story, not some watered down international version of that story. So I guess when I think about myself as an audience, I go, well, I'm not going to then change my story because maybe it's too New Zealand.
0: Yeah.
1: Yeah, I think a couple of things, like it'll draw any New Zealanders who are over there, and there are quite a few other New Zealand artists over there, so I think that'll be really positive. And it'll also give people an authentic slice of what my writing is, a little bit of the experience of what it is for this one kid to grow up in Aotearoa in the early 2000s.
0: Yeah.
1: Yeah, that became a more genuine answer than I thought it would be.
0: Wow. I love it. I'm just tricking you into into being vulnerable on the show here.
1: What the heck?
0: I know. It's crazy. I have magic powers. During an interview with the ODT, you said that the Dunedin run will be a chance for you to remain match fit for the physically demanding show.
1: I can't remember saying that. I read that article and I was like, I don't think I used the words match fit. Like, I would
0: they
1: use
0: put it
1: those
0: in,
1: words.
0: They put it in quotation marks.
1: I know. So maybe I'm just, that's so in my lexicon that I didn't even think about it. But I was like, ooh, it just had a weird vibe to it. It felt like, hey guys, to need an audience, you're getting the warm-up run. Yeah. You know, not like, the show will be just as good here as it will be in Edinburgh.
0: I didn't
1: take it
0: as that. I took it as like that it probably is, because you're doing wrestling moves. Like, how physically demanding of a show is it for
1: it's
0: you?
1: It's like, somewhat. I think people think it's more demanding than it is because they see some of the moves are like, I have these kind of crash mats and I like flip onto them and try and make as much noise as I can. And so I think people see it and go, oh, I couldn't do that. And I'm like, you probably could. You probably actually could do it. Because
0: I just watched YouTube.
1: Nah, you could though.
0: Like, I don't think people could.
1: But you just start with like a kind of dive roll. You know, you build up to it.
0: Yeah.
1: And then all of a sudden you're not using your hands anymore. But it's just like you kind of commit to it and you're fine.
0: But you know, you're going on and doing that over and over again. Whereas someone might go like jump off something and be like, oh yeah, cool, I did a flip. And you're doing a flip over and over again on a stage.
1: Yeah, but you put an audience in front of me and I'll do anything. You know?
0: Actors.
1: It's actually so buzzy. Like, I do it in rehearsal and I'm like, this sucks. As soon as an audience is there, like, I don't feel anything. It's just like a little bit of the adrenaline, you know?
0: Yeah. Yeah. Woo. Yeah. I think that when you're an actor and you go on stage and you're like, I'm not me, and any fear that I might have is like, as the person I actually am, is put aside, and I'll do anything for the entertainment of these people in front of me.
1: Oh, yeah. Oh, yeah. I'm a dancing monkey.
0: Yeah, it's a high.
1: I'm proud to be a dancing monkey. The show is pretty physical, though. And I think, yeah, part of it is, like, there is a degree of fitness.
0: Mm.
1: I'm probably not as fit as I could be to make the show more enjoyable for myself. But I think... Oh, I
0: so you're saying that you're not dedicated to your craft?
1: Oh, I am just as dedicated as I need to be to my craft and no more. I think I had an acting teacher say, I can't remember who this was actually, but you want to see an actor work. Actually, it was Lara McGregor. You want to see an actor work. And so I think if you can make your show as hard, like where you can still achieve it,
0: mm-hmm.
1: but you're on the cusp of maybe you can't achieve it,
0: mm-hmm.
1: you're going to get yourself into the state where the audience is going to watch you and go like, oh, they're really like working hard here. Like, and it's kind of fun as an audience to be like, this person's really working hard.
0: They really are dancing in front of me as a monkey.
1: Absolutely. Yeah. They are puffed right now.
0: Yeah, yeah.
1: They really want this. Okay.
0: In the first run, you had super long hair.
1: Yes.
0: Is there something that's kind of taken away when you don't have the super long hair? Or do you wear a wig?
1: Honestly.
0: Do you wear wigs?
1: Will you wear wigs? I won't. Nah, I was fearful that it would. Mm. I was really reticent to cut my hair last year. It was for a separate show. I was really worried about cutting it because I was like, no, baby face, my magnum opus. No, I must keep my hair. And then I cut it and I was like, oh, actually, this is not as big a deal as I thought it would be.
0: Yeah.
1: I think because the hair kind of functioned as a bit of a costume last year, the rest of the costumes really stepped up for this production.
0: Oh, nice. Yeah.
1: My friend Olive. Oh, I forgot to mention Olive.
0: Ah, you bastard.
1: Sorry, Olive. Oh, cancel me already. But Olive did the costume, and she's amazing. And we have this really cool wrestling singlet with a big star on it and stuff. It's great fun. I think because that aspect of the costume is enhanced, I feel less. It feels less noticeable that I don't have long hair anymore. I'm going to get a wee trim, though, before Wednesday.
0: Just a little exciting tip for the viewers out there.
1: Yep.
0: Yeah.
1: I won't look like I look right now. Not that you would be able to tell. And that's fine.
0: So Edinburgh Fringe, it's huge. It's like 3,500 shows at least. And you'll be doing a 7-day run. That's back to back to back to back?
1: Yeah.
0: Wow.
1: Back to back to back. Monday to Sunday, 24th to 30th. Which is short for Edinburgh. There are lots of shows that do 2 or 3 week runs, 3.5 weeks, some of them. So I didn't want to do that.
0: Yeah, fair.
1: Mainly because it's my first time going over there and I feel like...
0: As a solo show too.
1: Yeah, yeah. I've booked in like, I'm going to get there a week before, so hopefully it'll give me time to go see a few other shows, get the lay of the land, become familiar with where the venue is in relation to where I'm staying, and then be able to kind of enjoy the run of shows after having kind of settled a little bit. I think feeling like I've got to see stuff before my show starts will feel nice as well, because it'll be like, cool, I feel like I've experienced some of the Fringe.
0: Yeah, you're a bit more situated.
1: Yeah, totally. Yeah. And then if I need to, I can just be like, cool, time to focus on the show for the next week. But, yeah, 7 shows. It'll be the longest run that I've done with the show so far. This Dunedin season of doing, like, 4 shows is the longest. All the rest of them have just been, like, little 3 show seasons. So, yeah.
0: Yeah. And the booster campaign.
1: Mm.
0: Got, like, 6K for that. That's
1: what
0: pretty amazing. How does it feel that so many people were like, yeah, I support this thing. I want it to go.
1: I was stoked and very grateful. I think I didn't really... I was half like, probably won't hit it. I think I also didn't think about how much money $6,000 was until I was like 10% in or something. I was like, oh, that's actually like a lot of money. Yeah. But had a really, really wonderful kind of big group of people support. And some people I didn't expect to support. That was really cute and fun. Mm-hmm. The whole Boosted like process was great. Shout out to Boosted. Shout out to Flynn.
0: Yeah, do you? I mean, that's such a go-to, I think, for creatives in New Zealand now.
1: Hmm.
0: Like to do something like that because
1: money
0: you might not
1: round.
0: Necessarily be able to, you know,
1: yeah.
0: find yeah. it in other ways.
1: Yeah. Yeah, I didn't get CNZ money.
0: For the record.
1: For the record, CNZ did not fund this project. I applied 2 times for it. This is not me shading at CNZ, by the way. This is just like, this is the reality of applying for stuff. Like, I applied for it end of last year and then applied for it the first round, first half of this year round for the like emerging practitioner,
0: mm-hmm.
1: whatever it is, I think it's called. Yeah. Toitsipu Toidea. And you can apply for up to 10K. And yeah, didn't get either. And that's like just the reality. I think only 10% or less than 10% of the money asked for actually got. Like distributed, so which is
0: crazy.
1: Your odds are pretty low, even just going into it, which is the reality of the funding landscape. But so it's great the things I boosted there. I don't know. I have mixed feelings about it because it's you know
0: you feel like that money should be coming from a greater source in our New Zealand society.
1: I don't know. I just think it becomes a bit of a popularity contest.
0: I
1: don't like. Necessarily like public funding's like cool. I think it has its issues, but I think that philanthropy thing I do worry about because I'm like, I know a lot of people and like across different scenes, like from lots of different backgrounds, just because of the type of mahi that I do and because of the type of person that I am, I just know a lot of people. And I just feel like that's not really fair for other people who might be making amazing work, but are like, just like pretty introverted or like, you know, the communities are pretty small, pretty tight knit. Like they're never going to have that same, it's going to be a lot harder to have the same opportunity to make the same sort of money from philanthropy to do their project.
0: Yeah.
1: So yeah.
0: That kind of leads me onto a broader question about the New Zealand theatre scene. And that is it a bit of like you kind of feel like you had to network with people. It's not a huge scene. It's very, the big players all kind of know each other.
1: Yeah.
0: Do you think it's hard to crack into for a person who just wants to start in that world?
1: I think if you're trying to crack into the New Zealand scene from Otsipulti, it's incredibly hard. Because no one down here is working full-time making theatre or storytelling in that way. People like have kind of hybrid mahi where they do like a bit of teaching but producing a little bit of performance, but no one is like gigging in the same way that up in Tāmaki there are gigging actors, there are people who gig and they might do a little bit of teaching or a little bit of whatever on the side, but their primary mahi is like performing either in film or on stage. So we don't actually have the people or the money invested in the way down here to even kind of connect into the scene. Yeah, I guess schmoozing is an element of it, eh? I think it's probably an element in a lot of different... Well, yeah, probably more so. I don't know. Theatre's weird. Acting's weird. It's a weird creative job that's creative and not creative. Mm. It's kind of different to, like, the music scene in that... I think about this, like, actors are kind of covers musicians. but not all actors, obviously. Lots of actors are playwrights as well, particularly in Aotearoa. But, like, people who act primarily act... other than other people's work.
0: Yeah.
1: They're kind of covers musicians in some way, but they're also not because, like, they are originating works. Depends if you're on stage. Anyway, bigger philosophical debate there, and I don't know the answer to it other than Dunedin has some really amazing performing arts peeps in it, and it would be awesome to see more work from them.
0: Because performing arts, it's a longer thing. Like, you know, it takes a long time to write something. It takes a long time to rehearse that thing, to put it on. And, you know, you've been living with Babyface for a long time now, getting it to the point of taking it to Edinburgh Fringe Fest. And who knows from beyond there, you know, it's not just writing a song, performing the song. You know, it's not as instant as something that can be like that. You know, it takes a long time.
1: Yeah, it does take a long time. It also takes a lot of money. It takes so much money comparatively. Even I think about things like when you make an album, right? Particularly in autoportsy, you can like produce a pretty decent album for not that much money.
0: Yeah.
1: I mean, you can bedroom produce a pretty decent album for the price of borrowing some gear from your mates.
0: Yeah.
1: You know, if you don't have recording gear. Like, you can do that, make a pretty decent thing, put it out there, get a number one on the SRN. Like, it's not like unachievable.
0: No,
1: or
0: totally.
1: Super out of the realm of like, oh, you can do that.
0: Yeah.
1: To put on a show, even just like a local show, you'll know, like,
0: yeah,
1: the amount of money that goes into like paying right before you even open, like the amount of money you're investing, paying rights. If you're hiring a theater space, you have to hire a rehearsal space unless you can get somewhere for free, like set and props. And like, if you're wanting to kind of boost that production level above, like, we have black boxes in a space.
0: Mm.
1: You know, you're paying for set and props and costume, and you're paying your techies, you're paying your your tech hire.
0: Yeah.
1: There are so many costs, and they just keep popping up. And I think the funny thing is, in performing art, like, in music, I would be way more reticent to spend as much money as I do in performing arts. But when I'm making theater, I'm just like, oh, I'll pay for that.
0: Yeah.
1: Oh, there's another few hundred dollars, I'll pay for that.
0: You
1: just pay, because it's like, if you don't, the thing doesn't happen.
0: Yeah.
1: So you just pay for it because...
0: And there's no easy way to go, oh, cool, like, let's do a few gigs, we'll make a few extra $100, we can put that towards that thing, you know?
1: Yeah, totally. Well, I mean, the easy way for that, I feel like, is what I've been doing with Babyface, which is, like, you get the show kind of tour ready, pretty stripped back, so it doesn't need too much, and then you just go and do the show. But, like, even doing that, there's, like, a decent amount involved, you know? Yeah, it's funny. It's just such a different format, and I think people who aren't involved in performing arts, like we're talking about, you're not quite aware unless you're behind the scenes and you understand how everything works and you understand how much mahi all these different people put into the thing to make it happen. It's like, why would anyone do theatre? This is, you know, it's kind of remarkable. But at the same time, they... experiences in theatres or experiences seeing theatre and narrative performance are some of the most profound that I've ever had. And I say that also being a musician, loving music and, you know, but there's something that the theatre does that's quite unique.
0: Yeah. I mean, we've got to wrap up. We're running out of time, but I totally agree with that point that with a theatre show, you're put in this room, you can't escape it. You're in it with... You can escape it. You'll look rude.
1: You can escape it.
0: You're there with other people. The lights go down. You're all looking at a person performing something, a human being expressing emotion to connect with you as an audience. And it's a very shared thing that you're experiencing in this moment. And I think it is why so much theatre is... I think people can think of it as a bit dramatic, sometimes a bit, you know, like wanky a little. But that's because you're having this... kind of epiphany, you know, when you're in there and it's very confronting, and then you leave and you all exit and you've just experienced this confronting thing together. I think there's nothing like it. There is nothing that can compare to that. Like, a film is sort of similar, but you're not watching a real human being in front of you.
1: Kia ora. Tautoko, all of that. Nice.
0: The show, it's running from Wednesday to Saturday. That is the 22nd to 25th of July. Where can people get their tickets?
1: You can get your tickets from Te Whare Ōrokotia website. If you see one of the posters around, you just scan the QR code. But if you search up Te Whare Ōrokotia, that's R-U-K-U-T-I-A, the tickets are available on there. I think maybe if you just search Babyface Ōrokotia Dunedin, it should come up. Yeah.
0: Beautiful. Thanks so much for joining me.
1: Thanks, Lily.
0: Ka kite. That was Nick Tepa on the program talking about the run of Babyface that he'll be doing this week. Go get your tickets. Next song up, it's Dear Hoof, Learning to Apologize Effectively. After 9, I'll come back with the Red Times Gig Guide. This is Te Reo Irirangi Kotahi.

0: day, I woke up thinking about how cute the lead singer of is. And
1: you know that's not what the blog is, right?
0: What? Well, what's it for then?
1: Like gig and album reviews, little think pieces. 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
0: Oh, okay. 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

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If you check out our socials, there is probably still time to enter that giveaway to win one of Amanita's Spore CDs. 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Also on Friday, Shannon Burnett at Inch Bar, 7:30 p.m. Koha entry. And the big one for the week, it's Delaney Davidson's Baby Heavyweight album tour feature event at Hanover Hall, Friday the 24th. It's 8 p.m. tickets from Mosh Ticks. We will be giving away some double passes to that show later in the week, so make sure you tune into Breakfast, especially tomorrow, heads up, wink, wink, nudge, nudge, to get yourself some tickets to that Delaney Davidson one. I'll hold off giving you the weekend gig report until later in the week, but just so you know, you can check out everything that it offers, r1.co.nz/gig-guide. You can also add your own gig, as well as securing tickets through the links and hitting up any more event details you might need. The plan will be coming out tomorrow. Check out that one across town. We'll have some up in Radio 1. Gets put up in the venues, cafes, walls across Otipote. The time is now 9:04 a.m. and it is just about time that I hit you with a little bit more music. Coming up soon on the program, 9:30 a.m, I'm going to be chatting with Cindy, Tamaki Outfit, about their newest single and their upcoming album. Exciting, exciting stuff. In the meantime, let me hit you with this fairly new one from School Fear off the album Unexpected Violence. The song is Gussied Up. It's been getting a lot of love, and I'm going to show it a little bit more love here on Te Reo Irirangi Kotahi. Stick around. Don't go anywhere.

shining woods, the wayward lad lay clean. Two dusty girls from home scene.

Interpol here with Mind Over Time on Te Reo Irirangi Kotahi. It's the breakfast program, taking you through till 11 a.m. Before that track, you heard Nanoi's Aotearoa artist with Sun, Stone, Air. Before that, it was Built to Spill, Carry the Zero, Alt-J, 3WW. Load of great tracks in a row there. The time is now 9:26 a.m. I previously was having a very fun chat with Nick Tipa on the program, talking about his second run of Babyface in Dunedin. That one showing this week. Go grab your tickets to it if you love a bit. If you love a bit of theatre, Dunedin. If you love a bit of theatre. Coming up very shortly, 9:30, I will be back talking with Cindy about their newest single and upcoming album. So until then, let me hit you with a tiny bit more music to get the energy up for that Cindy track I will be playing. I'm going to hit you with some Uno Juno, a little bit of an older one. It's Velvet here on the program. Stick around for that chat afterwards, 10 a.m. I'm going to have Ash on board. We're going to be talking all about the Dunedin Thunder ice hockey games. Here we go. It's Uno Juno.

0: Enjoy.
1: Cheek Face there with their track I Don't Want to Go to Calabasas from 2021. Absolutely love that album and love their singles. Can't wait for their next release. The time is now 9:34 a.m. You're tuned into Te Reo Irirangi Kotahi Radio 1, 91 a.m. And it is time for my second kōrero of the program this morena. I'm now joined on air by Scott and Gloria of Garage Rock Tamaki Outfit Cindy, who have not only released their newest track, Sunsets Don't Excite Me, but have also announced their debut album, The Way I Do. Having supported massive overseas talent such as Guitar Wolf and Off There, a firm favourite within Aotearoa's alternative music scene, and just last year took their tour down to Aotearoa, now here to talk about the upcoming album and new single. Welcome to the program, Gloria and Scott. How y'all doing?
2: Good. Yeah.
1: Good.
3: Good morning.
1: Good morning. Good morning. How long ago did you guys wake up? Have you you've lived a life this morning already?
2: Like 20 minutes ago, maybe?
3: Yeah, about 20 minutes. Yeah.
1: Beautiful, beautiful.
3: Time to get a coffee and then...
1: Yeah. You'd be surprised how many people do these interviews and they're like, I haven't had a coffee yet. And I'm always like, why?
3: I couldn't do it.
1: Yeah, no.
3: I'm already slow. A little bit of a boost.
1: Yeah, yeah. Now, just jump straight into it. This single came about when you guys were stuck in a national park. A storm was rolling in. And you stop at the National Trout Centre Museum, which is insane that that exists in this country. I love that it does. But also, it's an incredible thing for inspiration to strike there. Can you speak to us a little bit more about how that kind of...
3: Yeah. We were going down to a festival in Whanganui.
1: Mm-hmm.
3: And, We're a day early, so we're waiting for the storm to pass. And Gloria and I were just like, oh, let's go to the museum.
2: We were down the road, and there's just like a big billboard that says, big trout, big fun. And I was like, that sounds like us.
1: Yeah.
2: Good time.
1: That's amazing. And so you're looking at the trout, and you're going... Oh, I'm seeing some comparisons here. Was that it?
3: Yeah. We're just walking around and, I don't know, a few metaphors and stuff, you know, popping in. And yeah, that's it, really.
1: Yeah.
3: Bit of a love song, you know.
1: Beautiful. So it's kind of, you know, swimming upstream is hard, being a musician, trying to work a full-time job, even over full-time, that is, it's like swimming upstream. Oh, what do you think, you know, the kind of toughest challenges that you guys face or people you know face being musicians in Aotearoa today?
3: Well, it's funny because, like, 3/4 of Cindy now aren't working, which is, like, that's always been, like, a struggle for me is, like, normally myself and James, we work in the same industry up in Auckland.
1: Mm-hmm.
3: And we're doing like 50 hours a week, you know, for work. So
1: yeah.
3: It's like, by the time you get home, like, the last thing you want to do is, you know.
1: Yeah, totally.
3: You don't feel creative. You don't feel like writing music. So, yeah, this is like the first time in, for myself and especially James, we've been doing music together for maybe 20 years. And this is the first time that we're both unemployed. So it's great, like,
1: yeah.
3: I'm loving it, and, you know, we're getting music done, we're getting a record out, we've got new music coming,
1: mm-hmm.
3: So it's just, yeah, it sucks that, yeah, the expectations of society, with, you know, working, and then, you know,
1: yeah,
3: the creative industry.
1: Yeah, it's like you say, like, it's, you don't have... It's, you don't have the time to be creative and you just don't have the energy, you know, like even someone just doing 40 hours a week, you come home 5:30, you're fried. There's no want to go, oh, now I'm going to write some songs or now I'm really in the mood to have a band practice.
3: Yeah. Yeah. So, yeah, it's hard, but very positive now.
1: Nice. That's what we like to hear.
3: Yeah.
1: Now, the single, it was recorded direct to tape at Airwork Studios. What was the attraction to recording live to tape? Were you kind of looking something to add to the track that wouldn't have been there otherwise?
3: To be honest, it was. It's just a really nice room to record live.
1: Mm-hmm.
3: So and it's cheap.
1: That's the most important thing.
3: the day rate's quite cheap considering. So like the tape side of it was just a bonus.
1: Yeah.
3: Which,
2: And Darren's so good to work with. He's just like always patient and down to do whatever. If you have to run it back and redo stuff, yeah, he just makes you feel very comfortable in the room. I thoroughly recommend.
1: Nice.
3: And there's not many studios like that up in Auckland.
1: Yeah.
2: And also the tape kind of captured a bit more of our like live sound because we do consider ourselves a live act.
1: Yeah.
2: So I think it was really important to get a bit more of a grunty live sound, and tape really lets us do that.
1: Yeah, you guys have so much energy when you're performing live, and obviously there's still that on the recordings, but what's the kind of difference for you? You go on stage and that's one thing, trying to take it into a studio and recreate it, or at least try and do something similar. What's that like?
3: I guess that's why recording live for us is kind of like we have to do it like that just so we can capture everything. And it's hard to capture energy. I find it hard to capture the energy and, like, what's the word? Like, the vibe of how we, sound live. Once it's recorded, it's always a bit of a struggle. And it's with the people that you're working with as well. It's hard for everyone to be on the same page. So, it's good that the record sounding really good. And it's, I'm very happy with it.
1: Nice.
3: Finally, after this band's been around for nearly probably 10 years.
1: Yeah. I mean, it's quite a, it must feel huge for you guys to be like, finally, we got, there's 11 tracks, they're nailed down, they're coming out.
3: Yeah. So, yeah, very excited.
1: Sweet. And the title of the track, Sunsets Don't Excite Me, it's great. Can you tell us a little bit about the title and its connection to the themes of the song? Are you truly people where you look at a sunset and you're like, screw it, not for me?
3: Yeah, that one line. My up in Auckland we have a place called Bethel's Beach, Tahinga, mm-hmm. and my mate has a big farm up there. It's his family farm for a lot, quite a few years. And I was up there, and I wasn't having a good mental health day. And, it's the most beautiful thing you've ever seen.
1: Yeah.
3: The west coast of Auckland. And, it was just like beautiful sunset. And I was just kind of like, I just want to go home to bed and bedrock, So that kind of line just popped into my head, I like to have little dark humor, it's.
1: Yeah, it's kind of like that, the Modest Mouse song. What is it? Talking Shit About a Pretty Sunset?
3: I haven't heard that, but yeah. Same kind of.
1: Sweet. And this single, it's yet another one that you've released in the lead up to your very anticipated debut album, The Way I Do, which is out September 4th, both digitally and on vinyl. It's been such a long time coming. Where did these tracks start and where do they finish? Have they themselves grown over time? Have you changed them up?
3: Gloria probably wrote half the songs on the album. So.
2: A lot of the songs are just demos I demoed out on GarageBand on my own in my bedroom. Just kind of some of them I wrote years ago before I even joined Cindy.
1: Mm-hmm.
2: And then kind of just as I got more comfortable playing Cindy songs, I was like bringing different songs, demos to practice, and we just started jamming them out. But a lot of them are just like observational sort of pieces about life in general. Yeah.
1: Beautiful. And can we expect a tour for this one? Will you be coming down?
3: Yeah, we're coming down.
1: Nice.
3: End of September, beginning of October. So, it's all booked. But, Yet to be announced, I can confirm that everything's locked in.
1: Oh, beautiful. Yet to be announced. We're not announcing it, but...
3: Yes. It's announced, yeah. Soft launch.
1: Amazing. And just the last question before we wrap up, tell me a little bit about the artwork for the album done by Roy Irwin.
3: Yep.
2: Roy just did an amazing job with the artwork. They would send us the artwork and then a little bit of a description on why they chose like a specific color, what the meaning was with that color, and just it was really we love working with Roy because they're awesome, and they're also like one of the founding members of Cindy, so it's awesome to bring them back in and get them to collaborate with us, which we love doing. We love keeping it in the family, you know.
1: Amazing. Thanks so much for joining me. I hope you guys have a great rest of your morena.
3: Yeah, thank you so much. Thanks for having us.
1: Oh, good. Sweet.
3: See you guys soon.
1: See you later. Ka kite.
3: Bye-bye. Thank you.
1: That was Gloria and Scott of Cindy on the program talking about the newest Cindy single, Sunsets Don't Excite Me, and the upcoming album, The Way I Do. The track is out now. The album is up for pre-order via Sun Return. People can get their links via the Cindy Bandcamp. All very exciting stuff. We'll hear that track very soon. First up, here's a little bit of Mystery Waitress on The One. Stick around. I'll be talking about ice hockey with Ash at 10.

0: at Ahikaroa presents a journey that celebrates the artists and stories of the Dunedin Public Art Gallery Collection. Building from the just-released book of the same title, the exhibition explores ideas of arrival and departure, ways of occupying and experiencing land in the natural environment, buildings, structures and spaces of shelter and protection, and the sharing of stories through art. Acknowledging mana whenua and the concept of ahika as an expression of the continuous occupation of land through whakapapa, Te Ahikaroa offers audiences a rich sense of the unique location and history of this institution, the wide range of artists represented in the collection, and the artistic, cultural and historic context of their works. Te Ahikaroa, on now at the Dunedin Public Art Gallery.
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2: Hoki mai anō, it is Te Reo Irirangi Kotahi, the breakfast program here on 91FM Airwaves. It has just turned 10 o'clock on the dot. Earlier, you heard my kōrero with Cindy about their newest single, Sunsets Don't Excite Me, and their very highly anticipated upcoming album. I gave you some Mystery Waitress Nightbug. I gave you that Cindy track. Gave you some Ramones, Beat on the Brat, and Tom Curless and the 46%. I'm the Man Who Murdered Love was the track you just heard. I'm very excited now because on the program, I'm going to be joined by Ash in the studio. Ash and I went to some ice hockey games on Friday. Well, Ash came with me on Friday, and then I went with my flatmate on Saturday. So I went to both games. Ash only went to one.
3: I got invited to go to that second game the next day, actually. And I was like, no, I'm not going to go. I already know, I know what the deal is.
2: You were only half involved. So yeah. We went to the games. We're about to talk ice hockey on the program. Now, I really like ice hockey. Do I know the rules? No. Unimportant.
3: Some of them.
2: Occasionally, I'll be like, I think that's how that works. Because
3: yeah.
2: Even when I Google the rules, they don't really make any sense to me. So I love it. I went along and saw all the, when the like international games were happening at the Dunedin Ice Rink, I went and saw those. And I just think it's the best experience ever. Like, you go along, you go get your like cup of chips, your little hot chocolate that you wait a ridiculously long time
3: 20
2: for.
3: 20 minute long hot chocolate.
2: 20 minute long wait for a hot chocolate. And then you go sit down, and there's just this room full of people who are all so engaged in this ice hockey
3: so
2: game.
3: So wholesome.
2: So wholesome. Yeah. And both games are sold out, fully sold out, which is pretty amazing. There's like a lot of seats in there. So many people dripped out in their Dunedin Thunder get up. And I took Ash along because Ash had never, ever before experienced ice hockey, knew anything about ice hockey.
3: Or even like, let alone sports in general. I've like not really been to that many sports games.
2: Really? Like, I could. Ash said,
3: It's not my scene.
2: When we were standing around waiting for Moon, Ash goes like, I forget other scenes exist. And I was like, I'm not sure ice hockey people could be labeled as a scene, but sure.
3: I could say it. Yeah. I don't know. Probably.
2: Yeah. So before we jump into kind of the specifics and rundown of the two games, give me your overall thoughts, feelings after experiencing ice hockey.
3: I was a lot more into it than I thought I would be, to be honest. Like going in, I was a little bit intimidated.
2: Mm.
3: You go in, it's so cold. It's so sweaty as well. That's just a new experience. I'd never really thought about that. I don't know. Overall positive experience.
2: You were, by that last period, you were like silent.
3: I got really intense.

0: It did.
1: Because it was actually quite a close game.
0: Yeah, the Boston first game was close.
1: Boston Swarm were winning at the start.
0: Yeah, they were.
1: And then Dunedin Thunder took it in.
0: One thing that kept on cracking Ash and I up was that Botany would score, and it's like minimal, like clapping.
1: So sad.
0: The announcer's like, Botany Swarm takes a point.
1: Yeah.
0: And then Dunedin wins, and a giant, like, goal, goal, goal comes up on
1: the
0: giant screen.
1: Going.
0: Yeah, the green lights start going. They start playing a win track.
1: Yeah.
0: And the announcer's just like, Dunedin Thunder, bringing it back with another goal.
1: I felt so bad for Botany Swarm. And also seeing, because, like, each team has, like, their own, like, personal crowd, so it's, like, whatever, like, their wives and stuff that are coming along for the game. Dunedin Thunder, it was packed behind them. Botany Swarm, there were three people behind them, and it was just, like, whatever friends and family they could drag along, and I felt so bad. I ended up rooting for Botany Swarm in the end.
0: They got absolutely annihilated in the second game.
1: Although, they did. Actually, there was a crazy score at the end as well. Like, the crowd went wild, like, yeeted it from, like,
0: halfway
1: across.
0: That's the greatest thing about yeeted.
1: Bring that back.
0: The greatest thing about ice hockey is that it's so quick and fast and unpredictable
1: so alert,
0: that, like, even in the last literal 30 seconds of a game, someone can score a goal.
1: Yeah.
0: And it's, because the goalkeeper had to go off because of a penalty, I think. And so Dunedin's were just wide open to the goal. And, he hit it across from the other side of the rink to score the
1: crazy.
0: Goal. It was pretty insane.
1: Crowd went wild.
0: They like to beat each other up, eh? Not beat each other up, sorry.
1: No, they like to
0: get to know each other.
1: The boys are just trying to get to know one another. The one thing I really like about ice hockey is that because they are so padded up, they can really just let out their anger and just start, like, I don't know, fighting each other. But they're not going to, like, hurt each other. It's, like, kind of like a bunch of toddlers, like, play fighting.
0: Yeah. And I think it's quite shocking when you first watch it. And then you think about it. And you're on this ice and you're going so quickly, so fast. Like, it's one of the fastest sports games I've ever seen. You can't keep up with it. It's so quick. It's so fast-paced. And they're just, like, trying so hard to, like, push each other out of the way, like, around the goal. I have no idea what any of the rules are because it doesn't seem like there are any when they get to the goal.
1: It made it more exciting, to be honest.
0: And it was just fantastic. And I would get mad, too. It would rile me up. I think I would be like, okay, you're getting... You're getting pushed. Loki a little bit strangled.
1: Like, people were just, like, slamming each other, like, cutting each other off. It's kind of like road rage, I think, like a similar equivalent. Like, you're trying to get from one place to another. People will just, like, you know, cut you off. You slam into a wall. That's going to piss you off so much.
0: But
1: it's just, it's super intense. Like, loud bangs and stuff as well.
0: Yeah, but people cheering whenever they start to fight.
1: Yeah. Oh, and they have the naughty box. So if the player gets too mad or just, like, I don't know, messes up, they have to go to this box where they get real angry. Oh! Should we announce that?
0: No.
1: Different sport. We're being told to talk about...
0: I don't talk about football.
1: That football game that's happening? No one cares about that. We're here for ice hockey.
0: We do not care about football. We're talking about ice hockey and ice hockey alone.
1: ice hockey rules. Also, it was for the what was it? Children's Heart?
0: Oh, yeah, that was pretty sweet. So the Friday game, they were supporting Kids Heart Kids NZ, which is the charity that focuses on raising funds for kids with heart conditions. It was really sweet. They like brought the kids out onto the ice during the first bit of the game, and they all took a photo with them. And
1: sweet,
0: I think
1: they
0: ended up raising like thousands of dollars for the
1: That's
0: charity.
1: So good. Well, they had a really good system where it was like every time Dunedin Thunder scores, they encourage the audience to donate $3 by texting into a number. And that's a really, really good way to do it. Like, because it's, you know, not, like, it can be intimidating for, like, charities asking you for, like, you know, the average person sends through, like, $80. And it's like, oh, I can't do that. But having so many people donating a little bit is a really, really smart way to do it.
0: And they, like, had a silent auction for the, because they were wearing special jerseys, one-off jerseys.
1: Yeah,
0: they usually wear green, but they were wearing
1: I was confused. I was like, why is Dunedin Thunder red? The mascot was just, like, green Viking.
0: Yeah. Although you at first thought that NZ Heart Kids Bear was their mascot.
1: I did, actually. That was really cool.
0: Bear.
1: I was, like, so cute. I got a selfie with him. It was, one thing that kind of freaked me out, I gave the mascot a hug, and it was just... he was just a man. I thought he was going to be really cuddly, like a teddy bear, but I just hugged him. I'm just hugging like a fully grown man.
0: Yeah.
1: He was a sweet guy.
0: Yeah. That was the nicest thing about it. And something that I appreciate, I've lived in really small towns in my life and I've lived in bigger cities. And I love an event that feels like you're at a community event. And something I love about doing the radio as well is it feels like you're actually a part of your local community. And just there, like all these people fundraising for this special cause and everybody's so into it. And you see the kids running around with their Dunedin Thunder like merchandise and they got their like New Zealand Ice Hockey League playing cards. I don't know how many teams are in this league because there's like seven ice skating rinks in the entirety of New Zealand.
1: Yeah.
0: Ash is like, I'm going to go with 42. And way less than that.
1: Yeah. Well, I'm just wondering if there's other ways like, you know, smaller towns have to practice ice hockey if they don't have access to ice.
0: Well, they just can't. You're just
1: normal
0: screwed.
1: Hockey, mate. Does normal hockey help? I don't know. Different game.
0: I don't think so. Well, because you're on ice. That's the most impressive thing. They hit the between periods entertainment.
1: Oh, the entertainment. Yeah, that was good. They had the lazy boy racing.
0: Yeah, yeah.
1: They just got, I don't know, some dudes on couches and just tried like pushing.
0: Yeah.
1: Doing a race. I don't know. Yeah.
0: During the one that I'm going to watch on Saturday, they put them in inflatable balls, like those big.
1: Like a Zorb?
0: Yeah, but like the ones that just kind of go around you, like you're just in it.
1: Yeah.
0: And
1: yeah.
0: They played ice hockey and they kept on falling over on the ground. It was really funny.
1: It's really cute. Nice. Yeah. Well, this was cool. I feel like it would just be a lot safer if they weren't on ice. That was something that just kind of worried. I got used to it while I was watching it, but I was just really worried about them.
0: Yeah, the first time. 10 minutes, you were like, is this allowed?
1: Yeah,
0: like,
1: this is an HR issue. Like,
0: it's like getting body slammed into the wall, and Ash is like, oh my God.
1: I was like
0: God.
1: Flinching every time, but they're so used to it. You know,
0: yeah,
1: that's all
0: yeah,
1: part
0: yeah,
1: of it.
0: Yeah,
1: I felt scared for the referees, though.
0: Because
1: the referees do not have, they've got some padding, I think. But
0: they don't
1: like,
0: even have gloves.
1: They don't have gloves.
0: And they just jump over the puck when
1: and
0: it comes
1: so,
0: to them.
1: Yeah, because there's so many. There was like four referees on the rink. And they always kind of have to be close to the, I don't know, wherever the action is happening. But it's such a fast-paced game that they can so just get caught up into it. And then, yeah, this guy like had to jump over a puck that was going straight at him, which is, I don't know, it felt like my spiritual animal, like in terms of just feeling like you're always in the way of what's going on. And then like, I don't know, it's just like, oh, sorry. Just trying to like...
0: The game I watched on Saturday, one of the referees got hit and fell over.
1: Oh, that's just, yeah. So yeah, that's kind of, I would be so scared as a referee, I think.
0: Yeah, yeah. And the penalty box is very funny.
1: Yeah.
0: When they do get put in a little...
1: And there's a countdown for when they can come out.
0: Yeah.
1: And I think I remember the kids were shouting, like, let him out, let him out. And it was like... Oh.
0: I would like to be the commentator of the ice hockey games. If the ice hockey guy would like to come be Radio 1's presenter, we'll just swap for a little bit. Because I was really into that. I wanted to be the... He just kept on saying the same things over and over.
1: He's really good
0: time.
1: At saying those one.
0: Yeah,
1: like, those few
0: he
1: words.
0: Just had that thunder, like...
1: Thunder! Yeah, get them to an advert or something.
0: Yeah, like, yeah, yeah, true.
1: Blast through your earplugs.
0: Yeah, it's a pretty amazing sport. You don't need to know the rules of it. Botany was pretty close in the game that we watched, which is always very entertaining when it's very close. In the Saturday game, it was 5-1 to Dunedin in the first period, and then the second period, it was 8-1. At the end... Botany did score a few more points, but I had to leave early to go to the Logan Edwards gig, so I did miss that last bit. But yeah, that was, and they were so much more angry at each other the second time round. Like they were
1: out
0: for blood.
1: Up.
0: Yeah.
1: Yeah, fair enough.
0: Yeah, but very entertaining game. I recommend buying tickets the next time that it comes Dunedin's way. I believe that Dunedin have succeeded into the semifinals. I think now exciting for them. I think maybe going up north or down south for that one. Any other meditation? Sorry, on.
1: No, I don't know. Would have been messed up if. If Dunedin lost and the Hearts, the charity just won no money.
0: We were talking about that, like, you can't, your botany, you come down from Auckland, You've flown down to Dunedin. There's no one there to support you whatsoever. You rock up and Dunedin's like, yeah, so we're supporting kids with heart conditions this game.
1: Yeah.
0: You'd feel like such an asshole if you won. But obviously you want to win.
1: Yeah.
0: But you're fighting the guys who are supporting
1: kids. It's just like in they're so villainous, I think, for the entire audience, obviously, because they're like the opposing team and they want to root for them. But also, yeah, there's just who are these this swarm that come down from Auckland. It's yeah, I don't know.
0: Yeah. They also did have little buzzy bee lines on there.
1: Yeah, I actually quite jersey. Botany Swarm is kind of cute for it.
0: They
1: came. Oh, and they kind of when they come out of their little huddle. And they all kind of swarm onto the ice. I thought that was quite cool. I was like, maybe that's
0: the yoga that they do when they would come back onto the ice.
1: Yeah.
0: Was pretty crazy. Ice yoga. Never seen that before in my life.
1: Yeah. Ice Pilates or something.
0: Ice Pilates. Yeah, honestly, I think it's one of the greatest things that we have here in Aotearoa is the ice hockey. And I look forward to more games. I look forward to, I mean, you don't even need to convince people to go to these games because everyone in Dunedin already goes to them and they sell out. Like, it's very, very impressive.
1: So packs, yeah. Yeah, also, it's just cool having an ice rink in Dunedin as well. Now knowing kind of, you know, how, like, I don't know, there's not many at all.
0: Yeah.
1: Definitely just go take advantage of it. Everyone should get into ice hockey. Radio 1 should form an ice hockey team. It's Fight Critic.
0: Yeah, I'm not sure how good we would be at it. I am good at ice skating, but I'm not sure if you gave me a puck and a very long stick, I could do much with that. It's funny watching them when they hit each other's sticks, eh?
1: Yeah.
0: When they wouldn't even be near the puck, and two of them are just, like, hitting each other with their stick.
1: Yeah. I mean, it would be pretty fun. Don't blame them.
0: Yeah, and they get... Hunter was chatting on the program last Thursday, the day that I wasn't in, with an American import. They get these guys from overseas to come and be a part of the team. That's pretty crazy,
1: too.
0: Oh,
1: really?
0: Nice. Yeah. Yeah. Let's... I want to just do a little bit of Googling and see how many teams there are actually in the New Zealand Ice Hockey League here. Ash, please give us some more little...
1: Oh, yeah. All right. Well, shout out to the... I found out what a Zamboni is. It's that big thing that in between the... in intermission of the game, it comes through and, like, cleans up the ice and makes it all, like, I don't know, flat. I don't know. But the lady that was, like, on the Zamboni... I'm sure you knew what you were doing, and you were doing an amazing job. Hashtag icon. But I don't think you knew what you were doing. She was driving past on the Zamboni, and she just had her headphones in, and she was, like, bopping out. And then I think she saw her friend, and she just kind of, like, pulled her face. Like, she is not... Like, she just shrugged her shoulders and was like, I don't know. I thought that was cool.
0: Okay, I have some updates. Yeah, the Zamboni's pretty amazing.
1: Yeah.
0: We were saying that she had headphones on, and you were like, what do you think she's listening to? And I said, I think she's listening to Olivia Rodrigo, and she's thinking about mowing down her, like, ex-boyfriend.
1: Yeah.
0: I can update you that there are five teams.
1: Ooh.
0: There are five teams. We've got the...
1: Five. Wait, is that New Zealand?
0: Yeah.
1: Oh, damn.
0: We've got the Dunedin Thunder. We've got the Botany Swarm. We've got the Sky City Stampede.
1: Whoa.
0: And we've got the Canterbury Red Devils. And then we've got the Admirals, which are from Avondale. Also Auckland going on.
1: Yeah,
0: so
1: that
0: it's
1: makes
0: just
1: sense.
0: Auckland, Christchurch, Dunedin.
1: Yeah.
0: That's all you get.
1: Yeah. That's three Musketeers, huh?
0: Since you can see why they play each other twice, because I went back Saturday thinking it was going to be a different team, and it was the Botany Swarm again.
1: Yeah, so. I mean, might as well. They're already in town. Like, it's the best you can do.
0: Oh, that makes sense. Yeah. Very fun, very fun. But we're not, apparently in the standings, we're actually not winning. The Sky City Stampede is winning. They've got 30 points. We're second with 27 points. Then it's the Admirals, 23 points. Red Devils, 16 points. Botany Swarm at 12 points. I feel bad for the Botany Swarm now.
1: I think I'll continue rooting for Botany Swarm for their future upcoming.
0: But we have had the most wins. We've had 9 wins. Stampede have had 8 wins.
1: Is it just points? It's points.
0: Well,
1: is it based on points?
0: Rather than wins? Look, do I know how they score ice hockey overall? No. I know that when puck go in, they get point.
1: Yeah.
0: That's about it.
1: Yeah.
0: That's about it for me. Thank you for coming on and chatting all about ice hockey. It's been lovely. I'm glad that you enjoyed your experience.
1: I had an amazing time. I don't really fully understand the game, but I know it slightly better than I did before.
0: And you get real into it, eh? Yeah, like, by the end of it, you're like, yes! Yeah. Yes, Dunedin!
1: It's, very wholesome. Like, cool family.
0: Yeah,
1: I don't know. Obviously, like, a family tradition for a lot of them.
0: Yeah.
1: I think that's, the most beautiful thing about it. There was, like, this kid that went up to his dad and was like, Daddy, I love you. And it was so sweet. I was like, yep, this is what it's all about.
0: Yeah, I always say it on the program, but I think Dunedin is one of those places where people really yearn for things, love going out to things, and every time there's a big event in Dunedin, it just gets filled up.
1: Yeah, I think Dunedin definitely makes the most out of it.
0: Yeah, for sure. Love you, Dunedin.
1: Yeah, shout out Dunedin.
0: Shout out Dunedin. All right, this next track that I'm going to hit you with, it's Delaney Davidson, the lead single off of his album, Baby Heavyweight. He comes to Dunedin this Friday playing at Hanover Hall. Get your tickets. You can get them from undertheradar.co.nz. You can also head to our website, r1.co.nz, and hit up the banner on our website for tickets. We will see you there. Any last thoughts, wisdoms, Ash?
1: Get into sport, guys. It was kind of a big realization. I need to start doing more exercise and playing sport or something. If you guys want to play frisbee, I hang out at OUSA a lot, and the weather's getting slightly better. I think it's getting a bit warmer. Well, today's been cold. But if you want to play frisbee, just pull up to Radio 1.
0: Yeah. Pull up. Say
1: you want to play frisbee, and I'll appear behind you.
0: Yeah, Ash stole all of our frisbees.
1: I stole your one frisbee.
0: All of our frisbees.
1: But at least I'm using it. Yeah, that's true. That is true.
0: Okay, here it is. Delaney Davidson, Baby Heavyweight. You're tuned into Te Reo Irirangi Kotahi, Radio 1, 91 FM. Stick around. I'll be having the critic rundown pretty soon here till 11 a.m.

This one here is Kamita with It's All Right, Baby. Before that, you heard a little bit of Talking Heads, Take Me to the River, after Delaney Davidson with Baby Heavyweight here on Radio 1, 91 FM. It's the breakfast program, and it is 10:31 a.m. It's Monday, Rahina, which means we're going to have a little bit of hot off the press with critic Te Arahi. Let's get into it.

0: It's hot off the press.
1: Welcome, editor Hannah Bars, who I think that was your first time experiencing that sting by the look of it.
2: Yeah, wow. No, that is really something.
1: It's quite the intro.
2: Yeah, so happy to be here after that. It's like rolling out the red carpet for sure.
1: Yeah. How's your morning been?
2: It's been really good, yeah. I pretty much got in at 9, average Monday. You kind of come back from the weekend and you're like, wow, there's like a lot of stuff to do with the magazine all of a sudden, but that's the weekly grind.
1: Yeah, and students are back on campus. It's busier. There are things.
2: Completely.
1: The ideas are flowing.
2: It's actually really, really nice to see everyone back. Like, I was here over the break and, Critic would be absolutely nothing had it not been for, well, obviously, without the students, but, like, everything dries up. Like, there's no news, like, no kind of, like, creativity around because it's just, like, what are we even talking about here? What are we seeing? There's, like, nothing.
1: Yeah.
2: But, yeah.
1: Let's jump into it. This issue. What issue? This is issue 30?
2: No. I would be concerned if we got to 30. This is issue 15.
1: Issue 15.
2: Yeah.
1: Half of that.
2: Yeah. Yeah, not too far off, I guess.
1: Yeah. Okay, let's start with your editorial. I'm seeing a great couple photos of you here with your little pink flip phone.
2: Okay, you guys can't see this, but right now I am holding up my flip phone too, Lily.
1: It is bright, hot pink.
2: It is super cute. I have actually kind of done what I said. Like, I have been on my... Because, okay, for context, the editorial is I will go 7 days with a flip phone.
1: Mm-hmm.
2: And I just was kind of feeling a bit flat. I genuinely think it probably was the whole break thing without having, like, any sort of creativity around. And honestly, like, fun fact about me, I hate writing these editorials. I can think of nothing to say ever because my life is literally 50% uni, 50% critic.
1: Yeah.
2: That's it. So it's, like, trying to think about what to write each week is, like... Dear Diary, I did the exact same thing I did for the other weeks of this year.
1: Yeah.
2: So anyway, I was like, I'll try to do something a bit different, try like live in the moment.
1: Mm-hmm.
2: So I have this flip phone now and it has actually been so much fun. Like, I cannot stress enough how much I think everyone should do this. I haven't really been on social media at all. With some kind of checks, because I think, like, with Critic, and I'm sure it's the same for Radio 1, like, the position that you're in, you need to be keeping an eye on the socials and, like, making sure things ticking over. But other than that, I have been on my flip phone, and it has made me so mindful about who I am messaging, and it's so fun to get, like, a new number come in.
1: Yeah.
2: Like, I can give you a tour later of this thing, but it's insane.
1: You, like, put your phone number here.
2: Yes, I did. I put it because I want people to text me because it's, like, fun. And I've already had one person text me this morning being like, how's it going? Like, no reels for you kind of thing. And it was a random, like, I checked it against my actual phone.
1: Mm-hmm.
2: And it's not someone that I know. So it's actually really cool to have that. And there's no text message threads. Each text comes through as, like, an individual item. So your inbox gets, like, clogged really quickly. So you kind of have to delete them all as you go along. Otherwise, it gets really overwhelming. So it's kind of... made it this fun thing where it's like the text is super fleeting. I have, like, no idea who's messaging me.
1: Yeah.
2: It's so unstimulating. And also over the weekend, like, I had to make so much effort to, like, get in touch with people and hang out with them because there's no doom scrolling. And I listen to so much Radio 1 is the other thing because it's got an FM radio on it.
1: Hell yeah.
2: And so because the other thing is there's, like, 200, what is it, like, megabytes of storage on this thing.
1: Yeah.
2: I could get 2 songs on there. I chose Let the Light In and Paris, Texas from Lana Del Rey. And that's all I could fit on there. And then other than that, I was listening to Radio 1 because it's like there's nothing else.
1: Yeah,
2: and I am someone who likes to have, like, you know, like, background noise going on. So it was me with my flip phone blasting Radio 1, which was really fun, actually. So, yeah.
1: Beautiful.
2: Very long-winded way to say that this is going really well. Like, I am really pleased with my decision to switch to a flip phone for a bit.
1: Yeah. Amazing. And we'll get into the rest of the mag because there's a lot to get into. Mm. But I just want to ask, like, how does it work? Like, with your banking app, like, do you have do you have your iPhone tucked away somewhere?
2: Yeah, like, low-key, I think it would be pretty stupid to go a lot of places without my phone at least, like, somewhere because of things like banking, especially, like, as a woman, like, being realistic, I can't actually probably go out without a smartphone because, you know, calling an Uber, being able to quickly text people because this does slow you down.
1: Yeah.
2: Like, those are both pretty important, like, safety considerations. Same with, like, the money thing.
1: Yeah.
2: So it is important to like have it, I'll just leave it tucked away in a pocket in my bag. Yeah. And then I think I've actually left the house with only this like once, and that was just to come to Critic Office and like hang out with friends. So yeah.
1: Okay, sweet. Jumping into the news, we got a chat here with Chippy. We got something on the Women's Dunedin Thunder team. Talk us through those.
2: Yeah, so in case you missed it, Chris Hipkins came down the other day, which was pretty cool. And we had a chat with him, and it was, it's like such a weird thing to meet someone like that in person. Like, I feel like I haven't met many famous people. Yeah, yeah. I would say Chris Hipkins, at least in New Zealand.
1: New Zealand
2: like,
1: famous.
2: He's a very like well-known politician, and I think it was like especially weird to like, you know, I feel like everyone was watching him on the TV over COVID, and it was just like weird to see someone like that in person. And yeah, super interesting guy actually. Was a really good chat. Super media trained, but I guess like that's all politicians. But I genuinely did get the impression that he was quite down to earth, and definitely is. He came across as very genuine, which I really loved.
1: Yeah.
2: So that was a pretty cool interview. And then the Dunedin Thunder women's hockey team. That's a cool one. Like everyone should be checking out the hockey. I've heard you've been grinding the hockey lately. So freaking good, guys.
1: It's
2: like
1: amazing.
2: I am not a sports person. I never watch sports. Like the FIFA, that was over my head. Like I don't know.
1: Oh yeah,
2: I don't
1: FYI, Spain won. Just in case I don't care about football, but someone else might.
2: They won. Congratulations, Spain. That is very cool. But I have no idea about any sort of sport, but ice hockey, one thing I will be watching is ice hockey, but in person.
1: It's thrilling.
2: So go to the games in person. These people are like low-key beating each other up on the rink, but it's like fascinating.
1: Yeah.
2: And they are so fast and they are so talented, and it's just like very, very cool to watch. So definitely, if you get the chance, go and have a watch. This weekend, the women's team is playing, I believe. More details in the article, and it's like super easy to find out where all the games are at and things.
1: Sweet.
2: Some good fun.
1: We got
2: warm.
1: A piece here. It's a local produce this time on Solutions.
2: Yep.
1: The Solutions Studio.
2: Super, super, super cool. Yes, so this is a woman who's making like adjustable children's clothing, among other things. But it's, you know, the idea behind it is that I guess children's clothes, they turn over pretty quickly, right? Because the little grub's growing all the time.
1: Yeah.
2: So it's like she's kind of making so she's making clothes that are adjustable, which is like the most innovative thing ever to kind of have them grow alongside your child. It's genuinely so cool.
1: It's really amazing.
2: And it's just like a real feel good story, and it's also to do with Startup Dunedin, which runs a yearly student pitch competition where students who are doing kind of like cool startups or side hustles can win up to 5K for their mahi.
1: Beautiful.
2: So it's kind of all in line with that, and it's just pretty cool to see like the sort of kind of like budding ideas that come out of that. It's just so cool to see people like genuinely innovate.
1: Yeah.
2: It's pretty cool. Yeah.
1: Amazing. Let's move on to the culture piece. It's the social politics of vaping.
2: Yeah. So critics probably had a couple of stints lately where people have accused us of being in the pocket of big tobacco. I would like to say on the record that is absolutely not true, but this probably isn't doing too well for that defence. But this is the social politics of vaping. So it's just kind of like a funny kind of essay from one of our writers, or kind of like think piece more just about how the vape has become kind of such a social currency. And I would say it's probably like, you know, the same thing with cigarettes back in the day when it was kind of those were at their height. But I think vaping is interesting in the way that, I mean, people do it everywhere. Could get away, like, you can be hitting your vape in the bathroom, you can be walking around in like the living room of a party and just be like hitting that thing, but with like a cigarette you're probably gonna have to go outside. So I think it's like interesting how it's become this tool that people will just use to like bond pretty much immediately. And it is pretty weird when you think about the fact that you're low-key, you may not know any of these people, you have no idea what their hygiene is like. Like they could have whatever, but you're perfectly fine with essentially just swapping spit with them via a vape, which is gross, but it is interesting to think about.
1: About
2: what that socially means, social politics. There you go.
1: Beautiful. There's another culture piece on the official moral alignment chart of campus doors, but I want to move forward to the Fish and Chip Review, the 25th annual Fish and Chip Review by Critic. Who came out at number one here?
2: I believe it was Best Cafe. So big congrats to Best Cafe. I didn't review them personally, but one of our staff did, and they were raving about it. So definitely check them out. I think in some ways it's pretty obvious that they would come out on top. Like, they are at a higher price point, and it's kind of their thing, like seafood. So that makes sense to me. So I would say, yeah, definitely, if you were actually like a fish and chip connoisseur, that's where you're going to go.
1: Yeah.
2: Second in place is probably a bit more interesting to me. I believe that was the Flying Squid.
1: Taking it back. They fell down last year, didn't they? They fell high down in the rankings.
2: I can't really remember. I wouldn't be surprised because I didn't really hear much about it. But I reviewed these guys and I went along and, oh my God, like, blew me out of the water.
1: It's so good. Do you think there is an absence in these reviews now with burgers? Because I think that there are a lot of people who go to a chippy now to get a burger as well as some chips.
2: I think, yeah, okay, I actually agree with you on that. Like, on a personal level, I agree with you. And I think maybe that's something we could think about next year, whether you're going to go, okay, realistically. So I almost think about it like, you know, the consumer, like what's in the consumer's basket at the consumer price index. Realistically, when the average student consumer is going to the chippy, you're right, Lily, they are going to get chips, maybe fish, but actually more realistically, we're talking hot dog, we're talking chicken burger.
1: Yeah.
2: I am personally either of those, also like curry roll and things like that.
1: Yeah.
2: You know, you have people who have their things. So I think it probably would be more realistic to kind of like, yeah, burger, definitely.
1: Yeah, I'm a vegetarian, and often when you go to a fish and chip store, they'll just have vegetarian, and they don't tell you what is in the vegetarian burger, and I never ask. And then they give me something that is unidentifiable. No idea what it is, but it tastes good. The one at Flying Squid's really good. The one at Great Wall Takeaways is also really good. And I just trust them fully that what they're giving me, it's maybe some kind of soy product. I don't know. It tastes great, though.
2: Yeah. No, I think you're just going to go with the flow. Just like pass your soul over to them for safekeeping for that like 10 minutes while you eat it. But
1: no one did bad on chips either. There's only one 4 out of 10 for chips. Other than that, everyone's pretty much at an 8.
2: Yeah, no, I think it's probably safe to say that this is a good city to get some chippies. Like, I mean, come on, with how cold it is all the time, I think if we didn't have hot chips down, there'd probably be like some sort of like crisis.
1: It'd be very embarrassing.
2: Yeah, super embarrassing, humiliating. So I think people have managed to get that down, which I'm very pleased about. I think this is a very solid review. I think we got a lot of spots.
1: Yeah, you did. You hit many, many spots.
2: Yeah.
1: Now, the Moaningful Confessions for this week, Tire Slasher by Lady Payne Gray. Without spoiling it for our dear listeners, who will obviously go pick up a copy straight after this.
2: Of course.
1: What's the rundown on that story?
2: It's like kind of like, okay, guys, please go read it. Please go pick it up. But I'll tell you some of the deeds. So it is just about some poor woman who had a couple of hookups with some guy. Messy, I think. So she was trying to get back with her ex-boyfriend, but like kind of still hooking up with this other guy, and then called it off with guy one to go back to the ex, but was friends with guy one's flatmate, goes to party with guy one's flatmate, and then she's whatever, comes back, and it appears to her that, well, you know, her car tire's flat, goes to Bridgestone, lovely man, is like, hey, someone's like stabbed your tire like multiple times, and she can only, I mean, she's speculating there about that. It could be the guy that she was hooking up with a couple of times.
1: Wow.
2: I'm not doing a very good job about describing it, which is why you're going to have to pick it up and read it yourself, of course. But yes, and then he shaves his head, starts going to the gym, and moves back home after all of that.
1: She
2: crash out of the century
1: ruined him.
2: Yeah.
1: Beautiful. And let's talk about Better Cones and Gardens by Jonathan McCabe here. So this is a segment on talking to exchange students, I believe, here?
2: Yes. So this is Jono kind of doing something a wee bit different with the column, which I actually really, really love. Mm-hmm. So he did something about just... Jono has managed to be one of those people that, like, is a bit of a magnet for exchange students. I think it's probably because of his high involvement in clubs.
1: Yeah,
2: I think exchange students kind of, like, gravitate toward clubs
1: for a social
2: kind of, like, getting to know people. Amazing idea, by the way. Totally do that, whether you're an exchange student or not.
1: Mm.
2: So he's just managed to attract a lot of them, and he's kind of just done a little bit of a cute... It's honestly, it reads kind of just like a cute little letter to all the new exchange students who are currently... settling into Otago University at the moment. They'll be fresh from coming from their home country. So, yeah, if you're listening to this and you're an exchange student, definitely give this a read. I think it's got some good hacks in here. So, yeah.
1: Beautiful. Yeah. And that's just about it. There's obviously more goodies, more things to read in there. Go get yourself a copy.
2: Totes.
1: Just before we wrap up, I want to bring our attention back to the letters section here.
2: Mm.
1: You got a letter to the editor about... the kind of, let's say, a lack of coverage on the gender amendment bill and the protests in Dunedin, and you've written a nice little response here.
2: Yeah. No, definitely, I mean what I said in my response, so definitely if you are curious on critics' lack of coverage on the gender amendment bill and also the fees-free protests, definitely give both that letter and my response a read. I think that... the letter is definitely completely valid, and I think my response to that also is like providing a bit of context there, but I absolutely also acknowledge that we could have done more to cover that in substance. Our cover was acknowledging it, and our centrefold also had obviously the reference to the fees-free protest, but in terms of actual substantive written content, we missed that. And I think that was in part due to like the awkward timing of it all with us being on break. I was personally in the midst of exams when the actual gender amendment bill protest was going on. A lot of our staff were there. And honestly, yeah, I'm happy to acknowledge that I kind of fell short of my duty to kind of represent the issues that students care about, and we could have done more. So, yeah.
1: Beautiful. Thanks, Hannah. Thank you for coming on. It is in Stand now, issue 15 of Critic Te Arahi. You can get your hands on it. You can fill out the crossword. You can do all sorts of things. You can take this beautiful centerfold, a beautiful My Little Pony
2: Shout
1: reference
2: out Ramona.
1: In there. Shout out Ramona. Okay, thanks, Hannah.
2: No problem.
1: That was editor Hannah of The Critic talking about what is in this week's issue. You can get it in Stands across campus, the OUSA archway, the libraries, etc., etc. Going to throw to a bit of music, but I will be back very shortly with a super amazing announcement for our students on campus. You're not going to miss this one. We've got our Winner Winter Getaway. It is back for 2026. And I can safely say it is bigger than goddamn ever. You're going to win some insane prizes. If you want a trip to escape the cold, stick around, find out how you can win. This is Te Reo Irirangi Kotahi, and this track is Logic 1000 with All In For You.

Hell USA by Smart Death. It's Te Reo Irirangi Kotahi. We just had Hot Off the Press with critic Te Arihi. Go pick up yourselves a copy of issue 15 in stands now. I'm ending off the program. It is 10:56 a.m. We had a great few chats today. Ash and I were talking about the Dunedin Thunder International Ice Hockey Games. I had a chat with Cindy on their newest single, Sunsets Don't Excite Me, and earlier in the program, Nick Tieper joined me about Babyface. That's next Dunedin season. Get your tickets for that one if you love a bit of theatre, Dunedin. Now it is time to end the program with a big announcement of Radio 1 91 FM's Winner Winter Getaway 2026. And gosh, is this prize better than any prize that we have possibly had before, granted the fact that I have not worked here for more than 2.5 years. This year, you can win a trip to the Gold Coast. This includes return Jetstar flights to the Gold Coast, Australia, accommodation at the Star Residences for 5 nights, 1K spending money, courtesy of Super Shuttle, Super Shuttle transport to and from Dunedin Airport, a Top Golf voucher, and $200 voucher for the Gold Coast Airport, retail and dining. That is mega. Kaboom. That is insane. All you have to do is enter online. You go to r1.co.nz/www and enter your details below. Tell us who you want to take along with you. You're going to take one mate to you on this trip to the Gold Coast. And you could find yourself on a Jetstar flight about to spend the winter somewhere with a little bit more shine. There are T's and C's. They're all on our website. Entries are open until August 7th, 3 p.m. We will be

0: find yourself going to the Gold Coast, Australia. Only thing you have to pay for transport vibe is the Uber to get you from the airport to your accommodation in the Gold Coast. It's insane. This year brought to you by Super Shuttle and Dunedin Airport. We are very grateful to have them on board. It is Win a Winter Getaway 2026. Go into now. Go find us today in the MCR. Come say hi. Come sign up. Whew, exciting stuff. Tomorrow on the program, more chats, more fun. I'm going to be talking to someone about the bird flu in Aotearoa. But until then, it is kakite from me, Ma Te Wā. Hope you enjoy the rest of your Rahina Monday morning. It's a beautiful day, Otipoti. Get out there, get some sunshine while you can. I will see you tomorrow morning, same time, 8 a.m. You, me, good tunes. It's going to be lit. I'll see you then.
1: Mondays are the worst day of the week, so this is the Hostile Takeover. Angry people and angrier music, within reason. Mondays from 7 till 9 p.m. with Liam, only here on Radio 1. Yeah.

0: Hello, hello.
1: Hello.
0: Can you believe it?
1: The critic.
0: The critic are back. After how many weeks?
1: 1 million.
0: It's easily been like incalculable. It's easily been like a few months.
1: Yeah, my bad. That is partially my bad.
2: No, I think it's all our bad, to be honest.
1: It's a collective.
0: There was a big break. Issue. Critic was on a 6 week hiatus because it was our break. Yeah. And then we've been working on big things. Yeah, big things are coming.
1: And they're coming today.
0: Yes, for sure. If you go pick up your magazine.
1: Oh, yeah. Yep.
0: They are all in the stalls.
1: The second issue of The Sim?
0: Yeah, yes. And Ash the Flash designed this one. It has. It should have a cover with a beautiful flame in the centre of it. It's drawn by our amazing illustrator, Gemma McKinney. And not only did Ash design this mag, but Ash also features on the cover of the mag as well. So if you can spot the dude with the beanie.
1: That's me. I was actually meant to wear my beanie today for that very reason, and then I forgot it on the table.
0: He forgot to cosplay himself. I was walking to the bus stop,
1: and I was like, damn, if someone's like... Someone comes up to me and like, have you seen this guy on the cover of The Critic? Because he's really cute and handsome, but not you because you're not wearing your beanie. And this might... I'm a bit upset about that. But guys, it's me. It's me.
2: Yeah, or you'd be like sitting in Ahior and then someone would have the magazine. They'd look down, they'd see like you and you'd be like angled.
1: So you're posing the same way.
2: And then you'd turn and wink and they go, ah! And they'd faint.
1: Yep. I tend to have that effect on...
0: on the general population.
1: Just everyone.
2: That's true. It's hard going in here. You got to really brace yourself.
1: Good magazine, I'd say. Fish and Chip Review, the 25th annual Fish and Chip Review.
2: Whoa.
1: Big. I know, 20. That's a quarter of a century.
2: Sorry. No, I meant the Centerfold.
1: Centerfold. Bro, Centerfold's amazing. Done by my good friend, Ramona Mahuti. She's the bassist and a singer of You Know Juno.
0: Woohoo!
1: And she's awesome. And she actually just like messed her ankle up yesterday. And she's wearing a moon boot.
2: Pray for Ramona.
1: So guys, pray for Ramona. Respect her Centerfold and
0: it's gorgeous. I've hung it up in the Critic office.
1: This will definitely make an appearance on many students' walls, I reckon.
0: Absolutely. What else? I suppose Hannah's already come on here and talked about it, but we've got culture, we have social politics of vaping, which is written by our senior news reporter Bella Bates, and then we've got the official moral alignment chart of campus doors, and that's kind of like a whimsical personal essay by one of our staff writers, Harry Almy, just exploring all of the really crazy doors that are on campus,
2: and
0: I've yet to read it, but I'm really excited to because it looks so fun and
1: really
0: there's some
1: cool
0: really
1: concepts.
0: Cool illustrations by Eleanor Walker, and then our feature is of course the Fish and Chip Review and
1: InDesign crashed three times while I was trying to design the Fish and Chip Review.
0: It's just not good enough, is it? Was it the text wrapping tool?
1: Yeah, it was the text wrapping tool.
0: That was crazy.
1: And then one time it just messed up and all the work I did that day was deleted, but that's okay.
2: Oh, that was a sad day.
1: That was on print day.
0: When was that?
1: That
0: really?
1: Was on print day, and that was rough. I almost cried, to be honest, but that's okay.
2: Dude, you looked so, like, you didn't even look upset. You just looked defeated, and, like, you just accepted it.
1: Well, you had to. There's nothing to do. It's just like, well, that just happened, but it's okay. It wasn't the biggest deal. It was just a lot of work, but at least I knew I had everything downloaded that I needed to put back onto it, and I remembered what I did, so.
0: Yeah.
1: That was easy to come back from, but it was just tedious.
0: Ash, that's awful.
1: That's okay. Live, laugh, love. Anyways, also Radio 1 page made it into as per every week.
0: And that's designed by you as well, eh?
1: Designed by...
0: You did this one.
1: It's designed by Lily, but I just formatted it onto InDesign.
0: Yeah,
1: so I just, like, copied the design.
0: So... Lily, shout out Lily.
1: Shout out Matt Hughes. Matt Hughes wrote the gig review. Matt is a volunteer at Radio 1. And
2: Monkey Doo band man.
1: Yeah, Monkey Doo. Soon to be in Dolly Possum. Crazy.
2: Really?
1: Yeah, I know. That's on.
2: Leaking information.
1: Yeah, I think it is leaking, actually. I don't know. Yeah, they wrote a very cool review on the four EPs gigs. Check it out. Give it a read, etc. Top 11, You Know Juno made it number one. the goats, bro.
2: That's hype.
1: Yep. And Big Tugs as well. We're number three.
2: Yeah, we've been number one a few times. I think we'll just leave it there.
1: Yeah. Give the others a chance.
2: Yeah. No. Was it the song Skyscrapers?
1: Yeah.
2: Dude, that song is a banger. Because I only just bought the four EPs vinyl.
1: Oh, nice.
2: But
1: yeah.
2: I'd listened to the single before, and I think you told me to, or Ethan, someone did. Yeah. And I was listening to the singles, and that one goes crazy.
1: Pretty catchy, yeah. It's really like poppy, eh?
2: Yeah, I liked it a lot.
1: Yeah. All right. Well, should we play a tune, or should we yap about?
2: I reckon maybe we play a tune, and then we get into our usually scheduled movie yap.
0: Y'all. Okay.
1: Yeah, legendary.
0: All right, we'll be back. We'll be back shortly. We will play, I think, maybe a couple of songs, and you may hear jingle, potentially. We've got Thor by Vera Allen, and then we have Better by Shore Boy, both New Zealand artists / bands. Is Shore Boy a band?
1: I don't know.
0: Do we know?
2: I don't know,
0: but I'm sure
2: it
0: will be fabulous.
2: I always assume bands, which is not great, but...
0: Yeah, well, okay, well, we'll catch you guys soon and enjoy the tunes you are listening to, Radio 191 FM. We'll be back.
1: Bye.

0: When I'm not eating paper, I'm listening to Radio 1.
1: We on? Hello. Hello.
2: Hello. We are back.
3: Sup?
1: The critic.
3: The critic. Don't let anyone tell you it's just critic.
2: Yeah, Lurch.
1: Yeah, it always says that in front of the critic. It's just really small.
3: And yeah.
1: You have to look. But if you can't see it, you're probably just colorblind.
3: True.
2: Yes.
3: Word
2: yes.
3: Blind.
2: Yeah. Have we introduced ourselves?
1: I'm Ash the Flash.
3: I'm Hunter the Hunter.
1: A.K.A. Batman.
2: And I'm Stella the Sigma. And we work for Critic. Ash and I are the designers of Critic, and Junta Holly.
3: I go in there for naps.
2: But Hunter is the video dude and creates all of the epic content that goes on our socials. So
1: along
2: shout
1: with,
2: out.
1: Oh, along with Narco as well.
2: Shout out Narco, our new
3: recruit. Yeah. Yep.
2: So that's pretty awesome. Anyway, so we're getting back into the groove of reviewing movies on here.
3: Mm.
2: We booked in to go see The Odyssey, and unfortunately Ash wasn't able to come. So it's going to be me and Hunter talking about The Odyssey. And
3: without then spoiling.
2: And Ash,
1: I do want to
2: I'll
1: see
2: try
1: it.
2: My best. And then Ash is going to talk about some other recent things that he's seen. I know... he was talking to me earlier about Smile 2, which works out good because I've just seen that as well.
1: Yeah.
2: So we can have a little yarn. But yeah, I don't know. What do we do now, team?
3: Okay. I guess
1: to hear about The Odyssey.
3: I was going to say let's introduce what the movie
2: I
3: is.
2: I think
3: but,
2: Hunter,
3: like, there's not a person in the world that doesn't know what this movie is.
2: Hunter, you can give it a quick preview and you can go first. I think.
3: Sure.
2: So go for it.
3: Okay. Well. The Odyssey, Christopher Nolan's latest movie. Every time he puts out a movie, it's quite the event. It happened with Oppenheimer, it happened with Tenet. Mm-hmm. And before that, what was the one before that? I don't know, but you get the idea, you know. He's done, like, all these big hitters. It's always, like, a crazy, oh my God, we all got to go see the Nolan film. And so The Odyssey is the latest one, which is, of course, an adaptation of Homer's The Odyssey, or Odyssey, which is... a story about Odysseus following the events of Troy, basically trying to get back home, and it takes like 20 years. It's brutal. And so this is certainly an adaptation of that. You know, there are a lot of people that take issue with some creative decisions made that differ from how it's done in the source material or how it's done in films before it, etc. But yeah, it's pretty much... it's like mythology, adventure, and yeah, I thought personally, astonishing. I couldn't believe it. And the reason why I say that is because I think it's been a good 2 years since I've seen a movie that's had me that immersed to the point where we watched 3 hours of it. I could have watched another hour or two. I couldn't quite fathom just how, like, invested in it I was. I think that is a testament to, I guess, every little part of it working together really well, from the score from what's his name, Ludwig something. He does a bunch of scores nowadays. He's kind of like the new up and coming Hans Zimmer. Up and coming, he's already well established. But
1: does he do a lot of the other Christopher Nolan scores?
3: He had done Tenet, I think.
1: Yeah.
3: I'm not sure if he's done any...
1: Interstellar was...
2: Ludwig Göransson.
1: Did Hans Zimmer do Interstellar?
3: Yeah, yep. Hans Zimmer did Interstellar in, like, the Dark Knight trilogy and stuff.
2: Let's see. Oh, no, I know this guy. I love him.
1: Yeah, he's pretty great.
2: He did the music for the short film Inner Workings, where it goes, California logo. It's really fun. Oh, I love this guy.
3: Yeah, that guy's cool.
2: Yeah, shout out Ludwig. Anyway, you were saying, Hunter.
3: Yeah. I felt like the scale of it was... that it transcended epic. It was just freaking insane. Like, the thing is, nothing really broke the immersion for me the whole way through. And I felt like the only time it kind of was like that is because I didn't love some of the editing choices. Christopher Nolan also has a way of shooting action to the point where, like, there's so much, it's mainly in the third act, there's so much shaky cam stuff where I'm like, just keep the camera still, please. Mm-hmm. I want to see more of the choreography here. But overall, I think the reason why I loved it so much is maybe I was just needing a big pick-me-up, and so it was much more positively received by me, because I was like, aha, a three-hour like escape into this cool fantasy. But it just, literally, I couldn't think about anything but what was happening in front of me. And I feel like that's kind of a lost art with a lot of movies, and it's kind of what you need to do with something like The Odyssey, where the whole point is this long journey, and you're there in it, you're in the thick of it. But yeah, it's pretty crazy. I mean, the amount that they managed to fit in, there's a lot of, we arrive at a place, we realize we're cooked, and we run back to the boat. That happens, I want to say, 5 or 6 times. But every time, I think it's awesome. Because every time there's huge stakes, and every time there's a great price to pay. And it all contributes to what I think is one of the movie's core themes, which, I don't want to spoil anything. There's everything kind of ties together with the stuff in Troy, which, if you can watch, like, the, if you don't want to read anything, you can watch like the movie Troy or something.
4: Yeah, I was gonna say, does that movie help?
3: It would give you
4: happening?
3: Some idea.
4: Because yeah, I'm honestly just not too familiar with.
3: Yeah, or you could
4: that whole
3: watch like a video essay on like the Iliad or something.
4: Yeah.
3: Yeah, I don't know. I'm scared I'm going to spoil it, something. Oh, I will say also, I feel like everybody acted their freaking skin off, dude. I felt like there was only one performance where I was like, ah, it would have been cool to see a little more from this person. And that was Mia Goth's character. But her character wasn't necessarily supposed to do a lot. It was more just kind of, yeah.
4: The cast was kind of a crazy choice. Like, I've looked at the cast of the movie. It seems like a very Christopher Nolan cast, I think.
3: It is.
4: Of just being able to, like, oh, I'm just going to get, like, the biggest actors currently.
3: I think he likes to get the actors that he knows he works with well. I think most of them he's worked with a few times before.
4: Actors, yeah.
3: Yeah, like in Oppenheimer, there was, what's his name? Matt Damon was in a supporting role in that in this time. And then Cillian Murphy was the lead role in Oppenheimer, but he was supporting role in the Dark Knight trilogy.
4: Yeah, true.
3: And so I think he likes to just stick with his crew. Robert Pattinson was in Tenet and stuff like that.
4: Yeah.
3: But yeah, I mean, I can't say I blame people for having apprehension going into it, because you look at this cast and you think, well, surely they weren't the best choice for this. Surely they've just been chosen because they're huge. But like, watching it, I wasn't let down by anything. I was worried about Tom Holland's performance, to be honest. So I thought, I've never been convinced he's been a particularly amazing actor, but thought he did pretty damn good here. And that was like the case in point for me. I was like, okay, I guess no one's miscast.
4: Yeah, that's good.
3: Yeah.
4: Yeah, I mean, they would have had so much like training for the role as well. Like,
3: they would have, yeah.
4: Christopher Nolan money, like, they would have had to just go all out.
3: To film under the pressure of IMAX as well, where they only film, like, very quick takes, it seems, because of how expensive it is.
4: Oh, it's so rushed.
3: Yeah, they take the film immediately from set to go and get processed.
4: Yeah,
3: so everything's very, yeah, just crazy. And the sets were incredible. Troy looked awesome. The freaking, just the boats, they're actually like sailing, and it's all practical. It was just awesome, dude.
4: Yeah, cool.
3: I just loved it. I loved it. What do you have to say, Stella?
2: I don't know. I feel like I'm gonna be so hashtag evil, and that was so beautiful listening to you, Hunter.
3: You're allowed to be evil.
2: That was like, it's not evil. Like, you can. Okay.
3: Don't let what I'm saying change what you want to say.
2: Okay, so this is going to be an interesting show because we've got, me and Hunter have very different views on this movie. So I think that's like, I think in itself that's quite beautiful. So, because like, you know, that's the thing with art. Like, people, some people get it, some people don't. And it's just, yeah. Anyway, I want to say the points that Hunter brought up, especially like with the whole, like, it didn't feel like it was 3 hours. I completely agree with that. I was like, I was expecting to sit through it and be so bored. like, just, I was really like convinced I'd be sitting there just like, being like, when is this going to be over? But it wasn't like that at all. I felt like it was very like well paced. The plot, what was happening on screen, did keep you interested, and there wasn't any kind of lingering on anything, which I really appreciate, and I think is the best way to go about anything. And so, yes, I, at the end of that, I was like, as soon as the credits started rolling, I was like, oh, there's no way, it's finished. That went by real quick. But of course, like, we just sat down and watched a 3-hour film. And absolutely, that is such a skill in itself, having a movie that's flipping 3 hours, and then you sit and watch it and you feel like it's, you know, you wouldn't say that it's dragged on at all. I think that's really amazing. Mm. And yeah, absolutely, that's such a skill to have. But I think in terms of, like, I personally can't say I'm the biggest fan of Christopher Nolan as a director. I know.
3: That's valid. There's a few movies I don't like.
2: I think his peak was The Dark Knight. I think, you know, every time I watch that, I'm like, that was really awesome. And I think that's largely to do with the fact that Heath Ledger, like, had such an incredibly riveting performance in that movie. I don't know. I feel like The Dark Knight, all the stars align for that movie. Mm. And I think, when I think Christopher Nolan, I think The Dark Knight. But then, like, I don't know, the other films I've seen, I can't say that I've seen all of his discography. I feel like Hunter will have seen a lot more. But I've seen Dunkirk. I didn't think that was great. I loved the airplane scenes. I've seen Oppenheimer, and I was so bored out of my mind.
3: What?
2: I couldn't handle it, and I didn't understand what was going on. The best part about the movie was when the actual bomb went off. That was really exciting.
4: That was actually, yeah.
2: But that only happened for like maybe a minute, and then the rest of the movie, which was about another 3 hours, like, I just was like, I don't know what's happening. And I felt like as soon as the Odyssey started to play, like, I saw a lot of, in the first like introductory segment of the film, I saw a lot of the kind of storytelling like tactics that he was using in Oppenheimer, where he was going flashback, flash forward, flashback, flash forward.
3: Yeah.
2: And I was like, okay, so where am I? And for me, who, like, and pretty much, like, I can guarantee, like, 95% of the audience would have, like, absolutely no knowledge on what the Odyssey is. And so they're walking into it being like, I don't know. And I had no idea what I was going into. I'd seen, I had very vague ideas from drama because we kind of studied it in drama back in high school. And then I've seen the start of Troy, which I got absolutely bored by, so I turned it off. So that's what I, like, I had no idea what I was walking into. And so as soon as it starts, Travis Scott pops up on the screen and I'm like, okay, what is happening here? And Hunter was like, I literally turned to Hunter. I was like, Hunter, is that Travis Scott? And he was like, yeah. And I was like, what's happening?
3: Yeah,
2: the first person see in the film is Travis Scott. And that's like extremely disorienting in itself, because it's like, that's like, he's like the pop dude. He's like this crazy rapper producer. I'd never associate him with this kind of epic film, and yet he's in it. And so, like,
4: that's an awesome
2: choice.
4: It's
2: so funny. And so that's cool. Like, I don't know. I have a different opinion on the cast. Although, Hunter, you did bring up a really valid point about what, like, and so many directors have favorite actors because, like, they're good to work with, and that's a massive thing with making projects like that, having people that are easy to work with. And so I didn't think of that, and I think that's a really good point. But I feel like overall I'm not convinced by the A-list star casting, and I think it would just got annoying because, especially since you know that everyone, so Tom Holland, Zendaya, Robert Pattinson, Anne Hathaway, Matt Damon, Mia Goth, Travis Scott, the list goes on, and even in all of the very minor roles there were A-list actors, and I was like, no one looks Greek, no one looks right. And it just feels like it's a wee bit of a, like, who's who. And I didn't like that because everyone just looked super pale. No one looked like they'd been in the sun. And it was just, like, I wasn't convinced that I was in Greece. But, you know, I think another thing Hunter brought up about, you know, them acting, like, real well, I can actually agree with that. I thought Anne Hathaway was quite good, and I really enjoyed, oddly enough, I really enjoyed Matt Damon as Odysseus. I wouldn't necessarily place him to be that character, but I have no frame of reference of what Odysseus is supposed to be like, but I really liked him. He had a real, like, I don't know, stoic, paternal, real strong, like, presence on screen, and I was like, yeah, you're very believable in this character, and I really liked that. But yeah, I don't know, I feel like another thing that I feel like I needed to bring up, I know that Lupita, who played Helen of Troy, in an interview she said that in this movie they really tried to, like, enhance, like, the woman's perspective, and for me watching it, I don't know, I felt like occasionally the writers tapped into that, but it was a very like male film, and there's absolutely nothing wrong with that, and the source material is originally very male, but I feel like that's just a little bit annoying to be like, yeah, we put effort into the female characters, and I didn't feel like they did.
3: I totally agree with that. I think, yeah, probably what she was referring to was the moments where she's talking about Troy and what she feels about how, you know, that they call her the face that launched 1,000 ships or something, because the whole, like, conflict with Troy was over her. So I think maybe that was it. She was kind of saying, like, I'm not happy about this, which I don't think they would get into in the source material, but I agree that that's not enough to say, we really wanted to put more emphasis on the
2: it doesn't necessarily have to be like a emphasis, just like evening out the characters, but I didn't feel like the story necessarily needed that, because I don't feel like the Odyssey isn't supposed to be like a feminist masterpiece, and I don't mind that at all, but I don't know, I just feel like, you know, just saying that you've put effort into the female characters when, like, you give them a few lines where they state their opinion and they're on screen for 5 minutes doesn't really count. Yeah. I just feel like maybe I think you need to give them a bit more.
3: It's been a complaint with Christopher Nolan historically as well. And I feel like maybe this is the one where it's like,
2: I mean, at least he was trying. And there was the odd thing, like, as you said, like, they were saying things like, Lupita's character, Helen, would say her opinion, Anne would say her opinion, but that would just be like a few sentences in like a 3 minute scene, and then the rest of the 3 hours is like it's a very like whole like male landscape, because it's to do with war and fighting over the throne and everything, and back in those days that was a male thing, and so, you know, I think it didn't quite work in the context of necessarily turning this into, I don't know, there was just, I could go on a little bit more about the whole woman side of things, but that's not necessarily important for this argument right now. So I will go on and talk about just a couple more things before I completely, like, take over just go on a rant.
3: No, you're all good.
2: But, yeah, so there was that, and then, I don't know, I just the whole start section, I just wasn't convinced by it, and I didn't know anyone's names. There was no one, like, I had no idea who anyone was. Mm. And the funny thing is, because I was really concentrating, I was like, okay, this is the kind of movie where I'm going to have to lock in and really listen to dialogue. And I was listening and listening, and I swear only like half an hour through the film I realized that Matt Damon was Odysseus. I had no really? Idea. Yes. And that's like, that's coming in from like, genuinely having no clue about this movie. I'd seen the trailer and that's it, ages ago. I had no idea who was playing who. Mm. And so I just walked in and I was like, so who's playing who? I have no idea. The only person I knew that was like playing the right person was Tom Holland as Telemachus. That's the only person that it was like, oh, you're Telemachus. Mm. But otherwise, I didn't realize Matt Damon was Odysseus until half an hour in. And that was really bad story layout, I think. But as soon as it started getting into, because there's a cute little subtitle at the start that says something that I wasn't necessarily expecting it to. And you're like, oh, so where's this movie going to go? I wasn't expecting that. And then as soon as, like, they go on this adventure and they're, you know, Hunter was mentioning, like, they stop off on islands and then they head back to the boats. Mm. I was not expecting any of this. And I remember sitting next to Hunter and being like, what's going to happen? And Hunter was like, oh, I'm scared. And I was like, do you know what's happening? And I was like, and he was like, yeah, I know. And I was really scared. And then the plot went somewhere that I was not expecting it to. And obviously, if you know the Odyssey, like, duh, that happens. Those are, like, the most significant parts of the story.
4: Was it the Cyclops?
2: Yeah.
3: That's one of the things.
2: Yes, yeah.
3: There's a bunch.
2: That was a really cool scene, and I liked that. And I liked all of the, as soon as the plot finally attached itself to something, we finally, like, get this linear thing where we're following Odysseus back in the day. Mm. Like, I was like, I'm enjoying this. This is fun. But I don't know, there were just things, like, overall, I came out of the movie and I was like, would I watch that again? No.
3: Really?
2: I really just thought it was a big budget bonanza and with a who's who kind of cast, and I felt like it didn't have a lot of body to it. It was oddly shallow. And
3: I didn't think it was shallow
2: at
3: all.
2: Yeah, I know, this is the thing.
3: Thematically, it was quite packed, which is something that I know is different from the book. And again, this is because it is one of the biggest separations from the book. I can talk to you about this after if you want, but I don't want to spoil it here because it is like one of the biggest changes, I think, for Odysseus. And I could just get around it by like talking about it without spoiling it, and you might recognize what I'm talking about. But what I really thought was heavy about it was the way that they show you the conflict with Troy at the start versus later on, and how that's shaped Odysseus and his faith in the gods and his loyalty to Penelope, who's Anne Hathaway. And I feel like there are certain moments across the journey that really bring that out of him, like the sirens and stuff like that. And I thought, I don't know, I got quite emotional at that scene, personally.
2: Mm. Yeah, no, I like, definitely when I was watching it, I felt like, you know, I couldn't help but feel invested in it because, you know, it was, actually, I said this to Ash, like, the other day. I was like, I feel like, for me, my opinion about this movie is that this is the kind of movie that is good for the cinema and the cinema only. And that's a hot take, I know, because I was like, I feel like if I'm watching this in my room on my little laptop, it wouldn't hit the same way. I felt like this movie relied heavily on the surround sound and the incredible sound design. That's something that I could say was just really awesome. I loved the music and the sound design for this movie.
4: I mean, that's quite a common thing with Christopher Nolan just, you know, epic blockbusters is that it would be a shame not to watch it.
3: I feel like you could say that about almost every movie, though. It's always going to be a bit worse if you're watching it.
4: Well, for like big
1: big movies especially.
3: Yeah,
1: I
3: but
1: think.
3: Then
1: like, you know,
3: then you could look at any Avengers movie or any James Cameron movie.
1: Yeah, but you could also look at like a, I don't know, you don't need to watch.
2: I disagree. The first time I watched Trainspotting was in my room on my little laptop, and I was like, that's the most profound cinema experience I've ever had. Yeah. And I think like it's really telling. I think, you know, this is a very, like, grand, big-budget Christopher Nolan film with all these A-list actors. It's on the big screen. It's surround sound. And, like, when you're in that environment with a full cinema, you can't help but feel like, oh, this is, like, like this is exciting. And I did. Yep. And, but then I came out and I was like, oh, I don't know. I don't know. I wouldn't watch that again. But, you know, that's how I feel. Another thing that I'll touch on, and then you guys can talk again, is because I'm talking for too long.
3: No, you're
2: but,
3: good.
2: Was the when they go to when he visits hell or the death plane?
3: Oh, he talks to Hades.
2: There's, I felt like that was very. If you watch it, I was like, are we watching Dune 4? It was like I felt like we were watching a completely different thing. But also something I was very surprised by stylistically because Odysseus talks to Achilles. And Achilles is like, why did you betray me, blah, blah, blah.
3: Oh, that was Sinon. Elliot Page's character?
2: I thought Elliot Page was Achilles.
4: No, was Elliot Page.
3: That's what people were saying, but Sinon. He plays Sinon, the soldier that gets left behind.
2: Okay, well, Elliot Page plays Sinon.
1: Elliot Page is in, like, every Christmas.
2: So this is another thing where it's like I had no idea who was playing who, but that's probably my fault, I think, in that context. But I don't know, the Elliot Page was completely caked in dark mud, and I was like, I was watching it, and I was like, this is borderline blackface.
3: What?
2: It was borderline.
3: It was like mud and blood.
2: It
3: and
2: was
3: stuff.
2: Very borderline for me. I was like, ooh, I don't know. And the only way they're getting away with it is because the speckles were revealing the paleness on his nose. But like otherwise, like from what I could see, he was completely like blackened. And I was like, ooh, I don't know how to feel about this. Like, I understand that he's obviously covered in all this dirt and grime, but it was
1: on the context,
2: it was very
1: so
2: borderline.
1: Was it?
2: I don't know.
3: Because I mean, I definitely appreciate that, but I mean, that didn't cross my mind.
2: It really did. I was like watching it. I was like, oh.
1: But what was Elliot Page doing though?
2: Elliot Page had died, and it was symbolic of him being dead.
1: Okay.
2: But it was like, I don't know. It just. There's a lot of things where, I don't know, throughout cinema, there has been a lot of, like, imitation of, I don't know, blackface and stuff and people caking themselves in darker substances. And I was like, I don't know, this just doesn't... I feel like the makeup team could have just been a little bit more aware of that because I was like, oh, I don't know, because it was very borderline. It wasn't completely, but I was like, if they just like dusted Elliot Page off a little bit more, just revealed a little bit more pale under the skin, because it was very like, oh, like Elliot is just very like caked in dark mud right now and you can only really see his nose. And I was just like, I don't know, team. And everyone else was like that. But otherwise, other than that, I loved it when Odysseus was leaving and the whole row of the people, the Death Realm, were just looking at them in the shadows in this like horizon. That was beautiful. There was another thing that I'll quickly say, and then I'll shut up. Is I didn't think that this film was shot very well. But there was the odd thing, I know, there was the odd thing where I looked at it and I was like, oh, that's beautiful. The first shot that I saw was when Zendaya, who plays Athena, was walking. There was a very wide shot of her walking across this, like, sandy beach. And it was like half, it was like a kind of sunken beach, but it was gorgeous. And I was like, she was just the speck of, like, she had this beautiful, like, cream cloak on. And she was just the speck walking across it in the blue, sparkly ocean, gorgeous. And there was the odd shot where I was like, that's stunning. But otherwise, I was looking at things and I was looking at the framing of the, like, the mid-shots and people talking. And I was like, this isn't very good. You could have done better. But that's how I feel. And now I will shut up. And Hunter and Ash, you can talk. I feel like Ash, it's your turn to talk now, and then Hunter, you can
3: yeah,
2: finish everything off. But do we want to play a song now, or do we want to? All right, so
1: Juno.
2: Okay, so we've got Juno Juno coming up with Skyscrapers, and then we've got Wahine Atahua and maybe some Sikh help, but depends how much time do you have left. Not heaps.
4: Imagine, I said this before, if Sikh help, they were a subnautical rock band and their name was Sikh help.
2: I love that. Think about that. You heard it here from Ash the Flash. Okay, we'll play you a few songs and then Ash will be back with his profound profound opinions on the movies that he's seen recently.
4: Yes.
2: Okay.
4: Wait, right. I might have to go soon for the Radio 1 thing downstairs, but I'll see.
2: Okay, do you want to say something quickly now?
4: Okay, I think I will.
2: Okay.
4: Quick movie review. I watched Smile 2, because 2 had better reviews than 1. I don't know why I did this. We just, did it right after the Dale Carrigan gig. Me and Kira watched it. It was terrifying. But my issue, so I've seen Obsession, crazy movie, genuinely amazing horror movie, amazing art direction, as well as just being straight horror. And you leave it, and I don't know, I was like on the edge of my seat, like I almost fainted. But I'm also just quite bad with horror movies. But I watched Smile 2 just on my laptop. Terrifying, but the art direction wasn't the best, so I left the movie just feeling like scared. But then that's all I felt. There was, nothing to take out of it. That was, I don't know, wow, that was, an amazing movie or, anything to think about. I just watched and I was like, damn, why did I do that to myself? I just felt, that kind of sucks.
2: Yeah.
4: I felt a bit bad.
2: I agree with that, but yeah.
4: Cool concept in terms of kind of pop star. Definitely, an allegory of, I don't know, fame kind of destroying a person, pop star going insane and then having the pressure of going on tour with so many people relying on you and so much money being involved while you're also just genuinely insane. But the concept is this demon pretty much possesses a person. It's almost like a parasite. It latches onto a person, uses all of their kind of trauma and bad thoughts they've had in their life, uses it against them to then feed on them. It feeds on just kind of bad thoughts.
2: Yeah, and weaken them to a point
4: where they just make them,
2: where they're able to kill them.
4: It gets to a point where they have to kill themselves,
2: pretty much.
4: And it then, but the way the parasite passes on is that it has to kill themselves in front of another person, and then so on every week it happens. And this is just starts day one with the girl, and then slowly going into madness. Freaky stuff.
2: It's really sad. Have you seen the first one?
4: I haven't seen the first
2: one. Oh, there you go.
4: Yeah.
2: I saw the first one in the cinema, and that was the most terrifying thing that I'd ever seen. And
4: it more scary than the Obsession?
2: I don't know. I'd have to watch it again, but I was terrified by Obsession. But I don't know. I watched the second one and I just wasn't scared. And maybe it's because I knew exactly what was coming. But I don't know. It's just and I think also what Ash just said about why did I do that to myself? That's exactly what I felt like. Because there's not really any point to the Smile movies. It's just the sad thing that is just sad about it is that you're they're so close to actually getting a solution to this and fixing it, and then they never do, and it's
4: Yeah. No, yeah, 100%.
2: Yeah.
4: Freaky stuff. We could just, close
2: Hunter,
4: the show.
2: No! We're... Oh, what?
4: He's Batman. I'm calling it, right? He's always off on business, and he can't tell anyone what it is.
2: Yeah, okay, We miss you, Hunter.
4: Yeah, we miss you, Hunter.
2: Are you going to be a critic today?
5: Yeah.
2: Okay. Okay, cool. Good.
4: Cool beans.
2: Lovely. All right. Shout out Hunter Jolly. Do you want to quickly say some final things on the Odyssey at all? Because I think we need something more positive, because Hunter was a lot more positive today, and we need that on a Monday.
3: I'd say go check it out for yourself. Everyone's going, made back its budget, and I think 24 hours or 48 hours or something. So that was pretty hype. It's the big event of the, I was going to say of the summer. It's only the summer if you're in the States or whatever. But yeah, go check it out and see what you think.
1: A movie of all time.
3: Yeah.
2: Yes.
3: Yes.
2: You're gonna love it, guys. If Hunter likes it, it's gonna be good. I think, like, definitely anyone, if you're sitting in there and you just hate the entire thing, like, I think that's, it definitely is very awesome to watch, for sure. All right, bye-bye, Hunter. Anyway, what do you want to say something?
1: Oh, no, that's kind of it. I'll play Yuno Juno.
2: Okay, Ash wants to play Yuno Juno. We'll see you guys hopefully next week.
4: Yeah, yes.
2: What movie, Ash, I know you want us to watch?
4: I want to watch Moonwalker. It's like an 80s Michael Jackson movie. I don't know. It's kind of a fever dream. I haven't seen it since I was a kid, so I'm going to probably have a very different expectation.
2: Yeah.
4: Very different. I don't know. It's going to be a strange experience.
2: Yeah, yeah.
4: I think it's going to lose some magic, but that's okay. I'm willing to sacrifice that.
2: It's okay, yeah. Anyway, all right, we'll love you and leave you.
4: Right.
2: You're listening to 91 FM. Up next, we have Yuno Juno with Skyscrapers. We have Wahine Atahua and Thus With a Kiss. So, hope you guys enjoy and have a lovely, lovely day.
4: Woo. All right, bye, guys.
2: Bye-bye.
4: Bye.

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